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You're listening to the Canada Rock Show. That was Trooper. And as mentioned at the beginning of the show, sad news in the world of rock and roll. Sash Jordan passing away at the age of 63. And it's interesting, as I was doing some research for the show, there seems to be some confusion. Some obituaries are saying that she was born in 1960, but everything I can find says December 1962 was when she was born, making her 63 years old on her passing. So let's go back to the beginning of Sass Jordan. Her breakthrough debut was in 1988. She actually started her career as a singer doing backing vocals for a Montreal band called The Box. But that same year, Jordan released her debut solo album called Tell Somebody. Now, the first song to drive success from that album was the title track. We're going to hear a different song. But she won the 1989 Juno Award for Most Promising Female Vocalist from that album. So let's go back to 1988. This is So Hard from the album Tell Somebody, Sass Jordan's first album, right here on Kadoo FM.

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You're listening to the Canada Rock Show, and we are spending a little bit of time in the first hour of the show this evening in honor of Sass Jordan, who passed away back on October the 2nd, so just 3 days ago, at the age of 63. So she was actually not born in Canada. She was born in Birmingham, England, and her father was a French literary professor. So somewhere between the age of 0 and 3, they actually moved from England to France. And then at the age of 3, from France to Montreal, for her father to take on a position as a professor at Concordia University. And so that was at the age of 3, Sass Jordan's entrance into Canada, where she was raised in Montreal, Quebec. Now, her real name is actually Sarah Jordan, but of course she goes by the name Sass Jordan in her professional life. And we talked about her debut album that came out in 1988, but actually 1992 was the year of the Racine album, and this was her biggest global commercial success. It sold over 1 million copies worldwide, and it yielded some of the timeless

countless rock songs that we would all know, including You Don't Have to Remind Me and Make You a Believer. And the album earned her the title of Billboard's Top Female Rock Artist of 1992. Also in 1992, we're about to hear a song from that album, but she also was on the Bodyguard soundtrack. So for those of you who remember the movie Bodyguard, you will find Sass Jordan on that soundtrack as well. All right, let's listen to Make You a Believer, Sass Jordan from 1992, right here on Canoe FM.

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1: Thank you.
0: All right. Sass Jordan. We're featuring some songs from Sass Jordan this evening, passing away on October the 2nd at the age of 63. And there is information out there that says she was born in 1960, which would have made her 65. Most of what I found says she was born in December 1962. Anyways, moving forward from 1992 into 1994, we ended up with a heavier, grungier rock sound. She released an album in 1994 called Rats, and this was massive on the rock charts, particularly with a song called High Road Easy, which we're going to hear in a couple of minutes. But notably, she was touring during this period featuring a young undiscovered drummer by the name of Taylor Hawkins. And we all remember Taylor Hawkins, who unfortunately has also passed away, was the drummer for Foo Fighters. Taylor Hawkins also joined Alanis Morissette, and that's actually where he went when there was a bit of a reprieve in Sass Jordan's releases. So we had 1988, 1992, 1994, then nothing to 2006, basically 25 years off with one album coming out in 2006. And then in 2020, she returned to her blues roots with albums like Rebel Moon Blues in 2020 and the album called Bitches Blues in 2022. She did have one live album since then. Bitches Blues was our last studio album, and she did have one live album from New York, which actually featured Taylor Hawkins on the drums, that released in 2023. All right, let's go back now then to 1994. This is High Road Easy, right here on Canoe FM.

Hi, it's Rich Anton. If you like the blues, I got them. 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

Municipal elections are coming up. Voting is the heart of democracy, the place where one person, any old enough person, equals one vote. Rich and not, and in between, smart, super, and not so much, thin, fat, religious or not, great hair to bald, young and old and in between, whatever. Everybody has an equal voice once in a while, in this era mostly every 4 years, and that's what your vote is about. Whoever you favor, for whatever reasons, get out and set down your vote. Vote. It's the heart of democracy, but the heart only beats strong when close to everybody votes. When smaller numbers vote, smaller numbers decide your next 4 years. So come on, be sure to get out and vote.

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1: Good evening. You're listening to the Canada Rock Show. Welcome to our number two, Les King, hanging out with you. And it is now time for the new rock at nine. We've got actually eight songs lined up. It'll take us right through till 9:30, including some bands that have not been on the New Rock at 9 before. So we'll get to that in a bit. But let's go and take a look at a local band out of Barrie, Ontario, that has been on the New Rock at 9 already this year. They had an album called New Tricks that came out earlier in the year. This is a band called The Eighth Line, and that was their fifth album. And this song is Just the Start of It right here on Canoe FM.

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That was the latest from the 8th Line. All right, this next band, Bryan Adams, will release his 17th studio album called How's It Going on November the 6th. And the concept is described as a deeply personal musical love letter to Canada. And it's going to contain a variety of different songs, but this is actually going to be almost like a rock folk album. And we've had a couple of songs that have been pre-released. One's a bit political. 51st State, that came out first, and that was the lead single that came out on Canada Day. And then we've also had The Ballad of Terry Fox, which we played a couple of weeks ago here on the Canada Rock Show. Obviously a documentary in connection with Terry Fox's run across Canada. And there is more to come, but it's going to be very Canadian focused. So very Canadian folk almost. Anyways, let's check out 51st State. This was the first song that came out from this upcoming album by Bryan Adams right here on Canoe FM.

new Bryan Adams, new Rock at Nine. All right, this next band, Nickelback, their 11th studio album is underway. Everything Under the Sun is what it's called, due out October 30th, so we just got a few weeks left to wait. And there are four pre-release singles that are already out from that album. And the first one was Bones for the Crows. It came out back in March, and there was another one in July, Rattle the Cage, that actually featured John Five on guitar. Leave Me Behind in August, and here we are with the latest, and this is called Make Me Love You. It's probably the mellowest of the four songs that have been released. This came out back in September 24th. So this is the latest from the pre-release singles from Nickelback's upcoming album right here on Canoe FM.

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That was the latest from Nickelback. All right, just found out that there is a lost brown lab, and it's been found in West Guilford by family on Pine Lake Road. And if anyone has lost their brown lab in that area, please call at 705-754-4854. Somebody has found your lab and would love to help return them to you. All right, let's continue on with New Rock at 9. This is the latest from the Arkells called Next Summer, right here on Canoe FM.

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That was the Honest Heart Collective out of Thunder Bay, and that was their new song called 96 Sunfire, which is actually the first pre-release single that came out from their latest studio album called Sheer Will, which came out last month. All right, before that, we had the Autumn Kings with Gone, Gone, Gone. And they have a new studio album called Epiphanies. And it came out September as well, September 18th. And that was the latest from them. And before that, we had the Arkells. And the Arkells have also come out with a new album back in April, in this case, called Between Us. And that was their first song from that album called Next Summer. All right, this next band requires no introduction. This is Helix, and they came out with a new album this year called Scrap Metal. And their first single from that album actually came out in late 2025, and it was called Stuck in the 80s. This is the latest from Helix. New Rock at 9, right here on Canoe FM.

That was the latest from Helix, New Rocket 9, and we have time to squeeze in one more. This band called Temesari out of Ottawa, Ontario. Actually, all the bands we've just been playing are out of Ontario. Helix out of Kitchener, Autumn Kings out of LaSalle, and Arkells out of Hamilton. So real focus on Ontario this evening. Actually, they're out of Gatineau, Quebec now, is I think where they're officially positioned from. They've come out with a new EP called Picking Up the Pieces. And this is a new band for the Canada Rock Show. And we're going to hear a song called Man on the Mountain right here on Canoe FM.

0: It is time for the Canada Rocks Concert Report for Monday, October the 5th. April Wine has a show November 28th in Ottawa, December 4th in Peterborough, and March 5th in Niagara Falls. Bare Naked Ladies, November 14th in Ottawa. Biff Naked, Kitchener-Waterloo, Oktoberfest, October the 9th. Big Sugar, March 12th in Chatham. Blue Rodeo, two nights at the Key to Bala coming up, October 9 and 10. That's this weekend. And that pretty much wraps up the Key to Bala's summer series for this year. And then they're also playing two nights in Kitchener, January 8 and January 9. Bruce Coburn, October 15 in Kitchener, October 16 in Ottawa, and October 17 in Toronto. Carol Pope, October 24 in Ottawa. Colin James, December 5th, Casino Rama in Orillia. Crownlands, October 29 and October 30 for two nights in Cambridge, November 6 in Oshawa. November 12, Hamilton, 13, London, 14, St. Catharines, November 20, Kingston, and November 21 in Ottawa. Default, November 26, Toronto, 27, Waterloo, and 28 in London. Glass Tiger, October 16 in Keswick, and December 31st, New Year's Eve in Waterloo. Gatto, December 5 in Oshawa. Gowan, April 24, Markham, May 3, St. Catharines, and May 7 in Milton. The Grapes of Wrath, October 11 in Ottawa, two nights in Collingwood, October 13 and 14, then Waterloo on October 15 and October 16 in Gromley. Harlequin with Helix and Streetheart, November 6 in Pickering and November 7 in Ottawa. I'm Mother Earth, January 29 in Milton. Matthew Good has a series of shows in November, including and starting on November 1st, St. Catharines, and going through to November 14th in Milton, also stopping in Burlington, Richmond Hill, Peterborough, and Kingston. Men Without Hats, February 5 in North Bay, February 6 in Richmond Hill, and February 7 in Guelph. All right. We have the Classic Canadian Rock Night in Niagara Falls, and there's a little bit of sad news associated with this. You're going to see the Northern Pikes, the Odds, Pursuit of Happiness, all part of that lineup, which is great. Unfortunately, Sass Jordan, who just passed away, was supposed to be part of that lineup. Sebastian Bach headlining with Twisted Sister, Niagara Falls, October 8th, and Windsor on October 10th. Simple Plan, December 19th in Niagara Falls. Sloan, two nights in Toronto, November 2021. Theory of a Dead Man, Casino Rama in Orillia on March 12th. The Trues, Casino Rama in Orillia, October 16th. Trooper, November 11 in Burlington and November 18 in Kingston. The Watchman, November 21 in Toronto. 5440, Picton, October 17th and Toronto, November 28th. And looking at some of the non-Canadian big acts coming our way, unfortunately, there's still no reschedule yet for the AC/DC and the Pretty Reckless. They had to cancel the show September 16th in Toronto due to the damage done by the severe storms to the new venue at Downsview. Now, the good news is AC/DC has announced the first reschedule of the canceled shows because they were also impacted in New York, and they have added Foo Fighters to their lineup. So we're definitely keeping an eye on an AC/DC reschedule for the Toronto area, and hopefully it'll be AC/DC, Pretty Reckless, and Foo Fighters. That'd be awesome. All right, Alice Cooper, November 6 in Windsor, the Black Keys, October 17th in Ottawa. Journey, November 4 in Toronto, and the Smashing Pumpkins, October the 7th in Hamilton. If you want information on how to get tickets to any of the shows that we've gone through tonight or where any of these bands may be playing outside of Ontario, just check out the band's website. And that is your Canada Rocks Concert Report right here on Canoe FM.
1: Hey, oh, here comes a danger up in this club. When we get started, man, we ain't gonna stop. We gon' turn it out till it gets too hot.

Hi, this is Violet from Halliburton, and you're listening to CKHA, Canoe FM 100.9 in Halliburton and 97.1 in Minden, proudly the voice of the Halliburton Highlands.

You're listening to the Canada Rock Show, Theory of a Dead Man, Not Meant to Be. All right, there is a lost brown lab in the West Guilford area. It has been found by some folks that live on Pine Lake Road. If you have lost a brown lab in that area, please call the people who have your dog, or hopefully have your dog, at 705-754-4854. I'm absolutely certain both owner and lab would love to be reunited. All right. This is a band that has really been shaking it up on their tour this year. Amazing job. Great ratings. An amazing new drummer, Nika Niles. This is Rush, Lakeside Park on Canoe FM.

You're listening to the Canada Rock Show, and that was Royal Lynn with Pandora's Box. All right, this next band, Triumph, has announced that they're going to begin releasing official concert bootlegs from their long history. You'll be able to hear songs from live versions. They're calling this Lay It on the Line, and basically they're going to be taking snippets of songs from live performances and pulling it all together. So stay tuned for that. And this is Lay It on the Line. Triumph on Canoe FM.

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1: Good evening and welcome to the Hard Rock Show. Les King hanging out with you. And we got started there with My Darkest Days, actually a rock band out of Peterborough. Lead singer Matt Walsh, who is now continuing to be part of 3 Days Grace, even with Adam Gontier returning, forming an awesome duo there. All right, before that, we had The Art of Dying, All or Nothing to wrap up the Canada Rock Show. And now we're going to continue on with Papa Roach. This is The Ending right here on Canoe FM.

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That was STP Big Empty. All right, a couple of quick announcements. One, there is a lost brown lab that has found its way actually to some people on Pine Lake Road in West Guilford. If you have lost your brown lab, please get in touch with these people that are taking care of it at 705-754-4854. Hopefully, lab and owner will be reunited shortly. Also, time is running out. Trip tickets. Please remind everyone to book your Canoe FM Maritime trip tickets. You can call during the day here at 705-457-1009. And that means for me to remind you and for you to remind other people, time is running short. I think we're down to the last week before the draw, and any trip to the East Coast of the Maritimes is always going to be an awesome trip. So please take a moment to buy your tickets. You can call here, 705-457-1009 during the day, and you should get somebody at the office. All right. Metallica has started their residency in Las Vegas, performing at the Sphere, and they had their first performance, I think it was on October 2nd, and then their second at October 3rd, and they're promising that on any given weekend, they will not repeat any songs between the two nights. So if you get tickets for both shows, and obviously that's quite a trip, but if you make your way all the way down to Las Vegas to see Metallica, why not see two entirely different shows? So they really dug deep and went into songs from the album Load that they hadn't played in over 18 years, including The Outlaw Torn and Devil's Dance. We're going to play a song from Load right now. This is Until It Sleeps right here on Canoe FM.

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That was Nirvana, Come As You Are. All right. Happy birthday to Brian Johnson, born on this day, October 5th in 1947. Brian Johnson replaced Bon Scott after his death in 1980, the lead singer of AC/DC. And Brian Johnson's first album with AC/DC was Back in Black. And this album came out on July 25th, 1980, and had some amazing tunes that I'm sure we all know, like Hell's Bells, the title track, of course, Back in Black, and You Shook Me All Night Long. And kind of an interesting story. They were both actually at a club, and one was performing. Bon Scott had first seen Johnson singing on stage, which included Johnson screaming at the top of his voice, rolling around on the stage, and finally being carried off. And Bon Scott didn't know what was going on, but it turned out that Johnson was taken to the hospital where he was diagnosed with appendicitis. All right, this is You Shook Me All Night Long, AC/DC on Canoe FM.

All right, going back today in rock history, this time to 1991, October 5th, 1991. Guns N' Roses started a two-week run at number one on the U.S. album chart with Use Your Illusion 2. And if you remember, the album was released on September 17th, 1991, which was the same day as its partner, Use Your Illusion 1. So two amazing albums came out on the same day back in 1991. And after Use Your Illusion 1 spent some time at the top of the charts, number 2 caught up there on October 5th, and it is now sold just shy of 6 million copies in the United States. Actually, 5.6 million at this point. This is Knocking on Heaven's Door, Guns N' Roses from Use Your Illusion 2 right here on Canoe FM.

My name is Poppy Ellenberger Marsh, and you're listening to CKHA Canoe FM 100.9 in Haliburton and 97.1 in Minden, serving Haliburton County.

You're listening to the Hard Rock Show, and the Scorpions are in the news. They have announced a biopic, which is basically a fancy word for a dramatized version of a movie about themselves, called Wind of Change. And you can actually see the first, basically, clip from this upcoming movie. You can catch that on ultimateclassicrock.com, and you can also see who the actors are that are going to be portraying the different members of the Scorpions. This is The Zoo, Scorpions on Canoe FM.

That was the scorpions, the zoo. All right, we have a lost brown lab that's been found by some people in West Guilford. They're on Pine Lake Road. And if you're missing a brown lab in the area, please call 705-754-4854 to hopefully get your lab back. That's it for me. We will catch you next Monday from 8 to 11. 25 o'clock is next. Have a good night. Cheers for now.

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From the album 20th Century Patty, Songs of Shane McGowan. That was Bruce Springsteen with his lovely version of A Rainy Night in Soho. You're listening to 25 O'Clock here on 100.9 and 97.1 Canoe FM, and traveling through the series of mostly tubes that are the internets at canoefm.com. I'm your host, Ron Evans. Today we got all kinds of fun stuff for you from the 60s on upwards, and it's a pretty mellow show today. And so to get the ball rolling, since we had Shane McGowan and Pogue's song to kick it off, here's Shane along with Sinead O'Connor with the lovely track Haunted.

from the 1994 album The Snake by Shane McGowan and the Popes. That was Shane along with an assist there from Sinead O'Connor on the track Haunted. Thanks for we're jumping up to 1996. The former singer of The Seekers, here's Judith Durham with her lovely version of Donovan's Catch the Wind.

With a fine version of the Gordon Lightfoot classic track In the Early Morning Rain, that was Atlanta, Georgia folkstress Betsy Legg. That was from 1972, and that was from her self-titled and one and only album. But if you ever see a copy of this album, buy it, because it's worth at least $500. It's quite the collector's item. Before that, from 1996, we heard Judith Durham of the Seekers singing Catch the Wind. Next for you, we've got Joan Baez, going back to 1965. Lovely Bob Dylan song, Farewell Angelina. Now, Joan, she's going to take us up to our first break of the day. When we come in on the other side, we got a great late 60s track from Sister Rosetta Tharpe. So please, stick around.

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with a song that she first recorded way back in 1948. That was Sister Rosetta Tharpe with the 1968 version of the track Precious Memories. You're listening to 25 O'Clock here on Listener.

Yeah, just a gorgeous tune there. From 1975, that was John Denver with Wind Song. We heard that from 1965 with a song written by John Sebastian. It was Cass Elliott, backed up by the Lovin' Spoonful with Didn't Want to Have to Do It. And to get the ball rolling here on the second part of the show, we said Etta James with Stormy Weather. Next for you, we're going to jump back a little bit to 1973. From his criminally underrated album Essence to Essence, here's Donovan with the lovely track Sailing Homeward. Now, Donovan, he's going to take us up to our second break of the show. When we come in on the other side, we got a sweet track from Chris and Rita. So, once again, please stick around.

0: And now it's time for Critter Corner, where we learn about our local wildlife.
1: Virginia opossums are great animals to have around. While I agree that opossums aren't the cutest creatures in the forest, they are, in fact, among the cleanest and a most beneficial animal to have around. Unlike other wild animals that carry ticks and can spread Lyme disease, opossums gobble up almost all of the ticks that try to attach to them, up to 5,000 a year. And that means the more opossums in your area, the fewer ticks you'll encounter. When an opossum is frightened, it will flop down on the ground where it can remain for hours, staring blankly with its tongue hanging out. It also emits a putrid odor to discourage predators. If you come across a dead opossum, please check its pouch for babies. Even if the babies are cold and unresponsive, a little bit of warmth from a hot water bottle will often revive them. And contact the Woodlands Wildlife Sanctuary at 2146 Duck Lake Road in Minden. Call 705-286-1133. That's 705-286-1133. Woodlands Wildlife Sanctuary.
0: Saving our wildlife, one animal at a time.
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from their 1973 album Full Moon. That was Kris Kristofferson and Rita Coolidge with Loving Arms. 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I'm your host, Ron Evans. And to keep the legalistas happy, we are broadcasting from CKHA-FM in lovely Halliburton, Ontario, Canada. So, what do we got for the third part of the show for you today? Well, there's a surprise. More mellow stuff. And to roll it out, we're going to jump back to 1970. From the album Silk Purse, here's Linda Ronstadt with Long, Long Time.

From her 1996 album Living with Ghosts, that was Patty Griffin with Let Him Fly. Before that, we heard Linda Ronstadt going back to 1970 with the track Long, Long Time. Well, you've been listening to 25 O'Clock here on Listener Supported 100.997.1 KNFM and KNFM.com. I've got one more for you, then we're going to shut her down for the night. And we're going back to 1971 by way of 1993. In 71, Tom Waits went into the studio to record his demos for his first album, Closing Time. And, well, they weren't used, obviously, because they're demos. But we have one of those for you, and they were released on a couple of albums entitled The Early Years, back in 91 and 93. And this is the demo version of his lovely track, Hope I Don't Fall in Love with You. So, thanks for listening to 25 O'Clock. Catch you later on the flip side.

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2: Prejudice. Wrote a song about it? Like to hear it? Here it goes. Free your mind.

Hi, I'm Tessa from the Haliburton County Public Library. Fall is bringing lots of exciting new books, so we're taking a look at some of the biggest and most anticipated releases hitting library shelves this season. This week, we're highlighting Hollow Bones by Jodi Picou. As a baby on September 11th, 2001, Molly Fitzgerald lost her mother at the World Trade Center, growing up with a deep-seated fear of disasters despite being surrounded by a loving father and stepmother. Now an adult, she runs Rhode Island's Department for Emergency Preparedness, helping communities prepare for storms, epidemics, and other crises. Molly and her husband Jesse, a police polygraph expert with his own history of tragedy, have built a loving life together. But when an unexpected event upends their new marriage, both are forced to question what they thought they knew about each other and themselves. To place a hold on Hollow Bones, visit haliburtonlibrary.ca. Thanks for listening to Library Talks here on Canoe FM

Hello, I'm George Porter, one half of the local duo Mixed Bay. I'd like to thank everyone at Canoe FM for providing Halliburton Highlands with the gold standard in community radio. Thanks, Canoe.

0: Municipal elections are coming up. Your vote is important. Important to you and important to your communities. Those elected will make decisions affecting you and will attempt to spend your tax dollars wisely to efficiently better our Halliburton Highland lives, working together with other local governments and with the provincial and federal governments. If you own or rent a cottage in the Highlands, you may vote here as well as at home, as may students over 18 who attend school full-time here but whose family or parental home is in another municipality. Through our local newspapers and or through candidates' meetings, you can familiarize yourself with local candidates and their positions before you vote. School board elections are held at the same time, so you can vote for board officials. Please get out and vote.
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1: Welcome to Opera Night in Canada, the show where the goal is to explore great tunes and all the scores are musical. I'm your host, Dawn Martens, and over the next hour, we will listen to great music, find out the stories behind these tunes, take a look at what this music has to say to us today, and talk to some of the best voices in the Canadian opera scene. So let's raise the curtain and get started.

what you just heard was East Village Opera Company, a Canadian group, breathing new life into Puccini's La Bohème. That piece was Che Gelida Manina. Recently, I saw a production of La Bohème, and I really enjoyed it. Part of that had to do with Puccini's beautiful music, but it also had to do with the young Canadians that were portraying the parts, as well as a young Canadian orchestra that was accompanying them. Another thing that made that La Bohème special was the director, Jessica Dervences, who is taking the opera world by storm. A director can make or break a production. We know all about what directing is by watching the Academy Awards and seeing that award Best Director being given out. Sometimes I think we take for granted the direction in opera, and I haven't spoken about this before. So this is going to be an examination of some of the operas that I've really loved that have been directed brilliantly, as well as an interview with Jessica to see how she puts all these classics together. One of the operas that I enjoyed directing the most with my elementary school students was The Magic Flute. And I did that 3 times over 25 years. In order to prepare the children for their roles in our Magic Flute, we took some of them to New York to see Julie Taymor's direction of that opera. Not only were the costumes brilliant, but her direction was flawless. But I would expect no less, given the fact that Taymor was the director of the magnificent production of The Lion King on Broadway. Here's an excerpt of The Magic Flute. It's Papageno's song, and it's sung by Daniel Lichty and Susie LeBlanc. It was part of a CD produced in 2003 called The World's Very Best Opera for Kids.

one of the opera companies in Canada that has introduced new and dynamic opera is Against the Grain Theatre. And I'm going to read what they say on their website. Against the Grain Theatre is a multi-award-winning Canadian experimental opera company dedicated to creating boundary-breaking, gender-defying vocal works and films staged in surprising locations, emphasizing innovative storytelling and memorable artistic experiences. Against the Grain is the creator of the internationally acclaimed film Messiah Complex and the ongoing Opera Pub series. I had a chance to see Don Giovanni in a pub produced by Against the Grain Theatre, and it was a wonderful experience, very intimate and modernized, and it gave me a new take on the story. There are a series of clips online called Against the Grain TV, and you're going to hear Philip Addis sing the Toreador song From Carmen.

My upcoming guest, Jessica Dervantes, directed Carmen for Brat Opera. What was particularly fascinating was how she developed the character of Don José. From Act 1 to Act 4, you saw his evolution into a killer. Recently, I also saw Dervantes direct Johnny Skeeky for Toronto City Opera. You're going to hear the most famous song from that opera, O Mio Babino Carlo, sung by Vancouver native Chloe Hurst, accompanied by the Richmond Orchestra in BC.

0: Municipal elections are coming up. Voting is the heart of democracy, the place where one person, any old enough person, equals one vote. Rich and not, and in between, smart, super, and not so much, thin, fat, religious or not, great hair to bald, young and old and in between, whatever. Everybody has an equal voice once in a while, in this era, mostly every 4 years, and that's what your vote is about. Whoever you favor, for whatever reasons, get out and set down your vote. Vote. It's the heart of democracy, but the heart only beats strong when close to everybody votes. When smaller numbers vote, smaller numbers decide your next 4 years. So come on, be sure to get out and vote.
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2: I'm sick and tired of feeling sick and tired all the time, and all my worst fears coming to mind.
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0: And now it's time for Critter Corner, where we learn about our local wildlife.
1: Virginia opossums are great animals to have around. While I agree that opossums aren't the cutest creatures in the forest, they are, in fact, among the cleanest and a most beneficial animal to have around. Unlike other wild animals that carry ticks and can spread Lyme disease, opossums gobble up almost all of the ticks that try to attach to them, up to 5,000 a year. And that means the more opossums in your area, the fewer ticks you'll encounter. When an opossum is frightened, it will flop down on the ground where it can remain for hours, staring blankly with its tongue hanging out. It also emits a putrid odor to discourage predators. If you come across a dead opossum, please check its pouch for babies. Even if the babies are cold and unresponsive, a little bit of warmth from a hot water bottle will often revive them. And contact the Woodlands Wildlife Sanctuary at 2146 Duck Lake Road in Minden. Call 705-286-1133. That's 705-286-1133. Woodlands Wildlife Sanctuary.
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3: Jessica Derventsis is a stage director, dramatic coach, and dramaturg based in Toronto. But she's willing to travel anywhere and everywhere for a right gig. Her work has taken her all over Canada, directing and assisting at major opera houses, opera schools, summer programs, and indie companies. She is a DORA-nominated stage director and is consistently praised by colleagues and press outlets for her knack with comedic timing, collaborative rehearsal process, and innovative storytelling. Some of her favorite past projects include Cinderella and the Bremontown Musicians for Calgary Opera, The Magic Flute and La Boheme for Opera Colonna, Dido and Aeneas and La Librezza di Ruggiero for Opera McGill, and Tales of Hoffman for Toronto City Opera, Barber of Seville, La Boheme and the Merry Widow for Broad Opera, and The Medium, Le Docteur Miracle, L'Heure Espagnole for Stew and Jess Productions. Rounding out her portfolio, Jessica is also a licensed funeral director and volunteer chauffeur for Toronto Cat Rescue. She is a champion of new opera, adores working with young artists and changing the landscape of opera in Canada, and would love to share a rehearsal hall with you. I caught up with Jessica in July, and let's hear what she had to say to me. Hi, Jessica. Welcome. I'm very excited that you agreed to be on the show today. How are you doing?
4: I am so great, Dawn. Thank you so much for asking me to be here today. I'm so excited.
3: Well, I'm a fan of yours, and I've enjoyed so many productions that you have directed. Were you raised in an arts-oriented family?
4: I have no artists or musicians in the family, really, but great supporters. And I remember, even from a young age, going to see musicals and going to the symphony a lot with my family, which helped to nurture that musical side. And I started piano lessons when I was really young. And my family was super supportive of that journey, which I'm really thankful for.
3: How old were you when you started the lessons?
4: I was 4.
3: Oh, that's yeah. So cute. Were you good at practicing?
4: I was a diligent practicer.
3: Uh-huh.
4: But I found I was never going to be a concert pianist, and that's okay. I found my niche eventually accompanying and which I really liked. But, you know, the solo piano was not for me. I prefer a more collaborative environment.
3: Okay, so was that Queen's that you continued your piano studies?
4: I did. I actually went to Queen's originally to do my BMus in piano. And then while I was there is when I started playing for singers, and I played for the opera rehearsals and musical theater rehearsals. Mm-hmm. And that's when I was like, okay, this is where I belong. So I

0: They were super supportive to have me back, and I had free rein of the theater department, which
1: Oh, that's fun.
0: It was great. It was mainly high school. I did some with the intermediates as well. It was a great opportunity for me to practice directing and mentoring young people, which I still love to do.
1: Yeah.
0: And schoolers are amazing. They just are so ready for the world and have great imagination. So we had a blast.
1: Find it funny when you say mentoring young people because to me, you're so young.
0: Oh, God bless you, Dawn.
1: So it's all relative,
0: All
1: right?
0: relative, yes.
1: I was reading your bio and it said that you quit teaching and took the dive into the opera world. Was there anything that initiated this choice?
0: I just had this ember burning inside of me that I could have taught my whole life. I loved teaching. I loved the environment. I loved everything about it. And I was like, I could easily do this for the next 40 years, but I needed to try to do it professionally. That was a really hard decision. I taught for 5 years, and at the end of year four, going into my fifth year, I was like, oh, I think this has to be it. I have to try and do it for real.
1: Yeah.
0: Yeah.
1: So it'd be scary.
0: It was terrifying. It was terrifying, especially because I knew people in the industry and I sort of knew which avenues to take.
1: Yeah.
0: But I was like, I'm going to throw everything at this for a couple of years and just see what happens. I can always go back to teaching. I can always try something else, but I will kick myself in the future if I don't try this for real.
1: Good for
0: Yeah.
1: you. We're all better for it that you did
0: Oh,
1: that. So you're listed
0: thank
1: as a
0: you.
1: stage director, dramatic coach, and the last word, dramaturge. Did I say it right?
0: You did,
1: I
0: yes.
1: did. Oh my goodness. So can you further define that word for me, as well as our listeners who aren't sure what that means?
0: I find it a bit of a nebulous term as well. It can mean a lot of different things to different people. To me, and in the work that I have done as that, it's a workshopper, an editor, an outside eye to a piece. I really like storytelling, obviously, as a director. And when I look at a new work or a new libretto, I like to be able to tighten things up. How's the arc feeling in this scene?
1: Right.
0: How are these characters interacting? And how can we make it better in a way? Not to discount the writers in any way, but sometimes you need an outside eye to help tighten things up. There are people that go to school for this. I did not, so I don't want to proclaim to be an expert.
1: Yeah.
0: But dramaturge to me, in my world, is workshopping, especially the words of a piece, not so much the music, but the
1: Okay.
0: words in the text.
1: So you also probably should add to that last diplomat because how does it work going into someone else's work? I know with editing, there are people that are very open to editing, and then there are other people that every word is precious. So how do you navigate those minefields?
0: Carefully and politely. Generally speaking, I am asked to come in. So already there is an openness to an outside eye. And you can sort of tell when something is precious versus something that the writer already knows needs a little bit of work. So it's a delicate balance, but sometimes it works and sometimes,
1: I know what you're
0: it's
1: saying.
0: tricky.
1: Yeah,
0: It's a
1: it's tricky,
0: thing.
1: but everything I hear about you in terms of artists working with you, they say that you're very collegial and they think your sense of humor is wonderful. And I know that firsthand that it's fantastic. So that must come into play.
0: 100%. I think everything is better with a bit of humor. And in my personal life, as well as my professional life, I have a tendency to diffuse situations with humor, whether it be self-deprecating or just to try to ease tension. That's my my natural baseline.
1: The same with me. I grew up in a family that used humor a lot, and sometimes I find humor in situations that shouldn't necessarily be humorous.
0: 100%. And
1: Yeah.
0: working in opera, rehearsals can get tense, rehearsals can get passionate and everything. And sometimes you just have to giggle, and that's great. And that helps a lot.
1: When you get approached about directing an opera, how do you start on that process? When you're looking at an opera, are you getting your cues from the music or the lyrics, or what do you look at first?
0: My first thing, especially if it's an opera I'm not familiar with, is I will get a really good translation and have a listen. And I will listen to the music and I'll read the story because I can't separate the music from the text. The music is a character in an opera to
1: Oh,
0: me.
1: yeah.
0: And so my process is to dive into the text first, essentially, but always with the music as a backdrop.
1: And do you plot this out on the computer what you're doing? I'm just interested in your process.
0: I am a pen and paper kind of gal. When I'm first reading

0: reading and listening to an opera, I am jotting down every idea that comes to my head. Mm-hmm. Colors, fabric, time period, questions that I have about the plot that I need to dive into, questions about where it takes place, why was it written, the history, all of this stuff I will jot down into one of my thousands of notebooks. And then as my process continues, I start to mine those treasures, those questions that I ask that I'm sure audience members have questions about too. And that's where I start to flesh out how will this show take shape.
1: Wow, that's a lot to flesh out.
0: It's a lot to flesh out. That's the fun part, though, for me. If you have the time to really dig in, and I care a lot about why operas were written when they were, the history around them, and why we're doing them today. And sometimes the answer is just for fun, and that's a great answer. Not everything needs a great, passionate reason. I mean, if we're doing it for fun, awesome. And it's great to dig into that treasure chest of a show and just get all the goodies out of it.
1: I'm interested in watching your direction because it's very fluid. There's always something going on, but it's not horrifically busy. And you imbue each character, whether they're a singer or not, with something special. So my question for you is, when you're dealing with a large scene, how much are you involved with specifics and how much do you just let the actors fly on their own?
0: First of all, thank you for the compliment. I really appreciate that because I try really hard to keep the action going, but again, not make it so busy that no one knows where to look at the right time. And I tend, especially with a chorus, and I've worked with a lot of choruses of young performers, I really like to give them agency over their character and agency over what they're doing on stage. Mm-hmm. My general rule of thumb in rehearsal is I will give a big picture. Here's where you are. Here's what you're doing. These are the areas you can hang out in. Go to town. It's a little broad and a little vague sometimes, but once I see them start to play, that helps me shape the show as well. And I can see when pairings start, automatically people start to hang out together or like create a little Shayna together, and I can work on that. Or if I see that there's gaps on stage, I'm like, okay, you two are doing great over here playing cards in Carmen. Just come over here and play on this rock for a second.
1: Yeah.
0: So I actually lean quite heavily on my performers to help me create that sense of natural movement on stage. I personally can't do super choreographed chorus movements unless it calls for it, but I prefer to see how it naturally evolves.
1: Mm-hmm. I love the fact that you use the word play, because there's also a joie de vivre in your work, and giving people permission to enjoy is something that's really important, isn't it?
0: I could not agree more. And I do use the word play a lot. And I think maybe the performers will say otherwise, but I hope that it gives them just a sense of, oh, okay, exactly like you said, I've been given permission to play. I'm going to do it. Because all of these performers, no matter if they're young artists or established, have ideas already of the show when they come in. And I've never been the kind of director to use the performers as puppets in my vision.
1: Yeah.
0: I really need them to help me fulfill the vision.
1: Yeah. Yeah, I personally think that's a sign of a director who is secure in what they're doing. The fact they don't have to control every little bit.
0: I agree.
1: Mm-hmm. I had a chance to see you with Suar Angelica and Johnny Schicchi, both of which were amazing.
0: Thank you.
1: And what a contrast in one night. I need to ask you, did you prefer the tragic or the comedy?
0: That is a great and tough question. There were parts of both that I really enjoyed. It is no secret that I definitely lean personally more into the comedy world. And so I found creating some of those moments in Schicchi really rewarding. But I challenged myself with Suar to find moments of humor as well. And not maybe humor in Suar, but levity for sure.
1: Yeah.
0: And one of the challenges for me with a work like Suar Angelica is because I lean heavily on a gag or a funny bit, was to really pull that back and see how I can best shape Suar Angelica's journey with a grounded sense of direction than I would have done with Schicchi.
1: I'm just fascinated with the fact that you're also a funeral director. Because
0: yep.
1: Talk about balancing the joy and the grief. Is there anything that's carried over that you learned there that you use in your direction?
0: Actually, yes. Both professions are about storytelling to a certain degree. When I became a funeral director during the pandemic, I gravitated most towards hearing the families talk about their loved ones that they've lost. And my favorite part was looking at the pictures. And if they were willing to open up about stories, I love to hear it. Even family dynamics that were perhaps a bit more strained was entertaining, or was...
1: It can be positively operatic.
0: I should write an opera about my experience.
1: Yeah, really.
0: I actually really got to hone the skill of, I know this is going to sound maybe a bit pedantic, but active listening, because sometimes I would have families come in who did not want to talk, who wanted only the business. And I was like, you got it. I can be that person for you. I had families come in who all they wanted to do was tell me about their 50-year-long marriage and wanted me to interact. And yeah. So directing is so much about communication and liaising with people. And if you have a cast of 50 people in front of you, they are not all going to be cheerful or business-like. You have to adapt how you speak to everybody differently. Mm-hmm. Funeral directing, I found, really helped with that.
1: I really thought the funniest thing I've ever seen were the excerpts with the body. And I couldn't help but think, oh, I guess her funeral directing helped her.
0: And thank you for picking up on that, because it was very important to me that we handled the deceased, despite the fact that he was a puppet, with care. And I was like, this is actually how you would lift a decedent out of their bed, and we're going to do it properly. Yes, I added a gag in, of course, but I needed, despite the comedy of it, I needed the level of this is a real human being that they are trying to deal with.
1: Oh, it was really funny.
0: Great.
1: Yeah, I said it was like Weekend at Bernie's, but in
0: opera. Exactly.
1: Mm-hmm. What is the opera that you've enjoyed directing the most so far?
0: I love this question so much. Okay, small background. After I quit teaching, the first thing I did was Opera Nuova, and I applied as an assistant director, and I met an assistant conductor there named Stu Martin. And Stu and I both were like, okay, assisting is great, but how do we build our portfolio? And so we decided to just gather our buddies and do a show in Montreal. And we did a production of Menotti's The Medium.
1: Oh, okay.
0: To this day, it's my favorite thing I've done. We found a gentleman in Montreal who had converted an old church into his home, and it was full of stuff. And I walked in and I was like, this is Baba's apartment. And we brought 12 or 13 players and a small audience, and we did the show in this full of eclectic art and junk living room, and it was so fun.
1: Fascinating.
0: It was fascinating, and we could never recreate that because it was such a special circumstance, and I think it was the first time that I ever really tried to do this, and we did. We had so much fun, so that's always going to be very special to me.
1: That's interesting. One of the best plays that I've ever seen was held in Dundurn Castle in Hamilton, and all the action went on in different rooms, and then the action would break, and you could follow whatever character you wanted into another room, and then it all culminated in the ballroom. Like, I don't know how they did it timing-wise, but the atmosphere of actually being in the castle was very, I don't know.
0: You're immersed in it completely.
1: Very immersive. Thing. Yeah, that's the word. Immersive.
0: I love that. It's doing shows in sound spaces is really hard, but it's so cool when you can.
1: Yeah. What opera would you love to direct?
0: This is not an opera, but I have been dying to do a Stephen Sondheim musical. I'd love to do an Into the Woods.
1: Oh, that would be great.
0: I think that would be so fun. I would love to do A Midsummer Night's Dream by Benjamin Britten. That has been on my list forever. I've never tackled a Shakespeare, and I'd love to do it operatically.
1: Do you, as a director, have a chance to pitch something like that? Or is it always them pitching to you?
0: It depends on the company. With Opera 5, it's a conversation between all of us what to program. And there's discussions about budget and cast size and orchestra. Mm-hmm. Size, venue possibilities. Sometimes you're asked from one of the bigger companies, this is what they'd like to program, and you can do it. But I'm happy to pitch A Midsummer Night's Dream to anyone who'd like to do it.
1: There we go. The call's out, folks.
0: I'm putting it into the universe.
1: I'm coming from you today from Halliburton, and I was interested to read that you also had participated in Highlands Opera with the chair.
0: Yes.
1: And it's been just great to see your career flourish.
0: Thank you. Highlands was really important to me. What a great environment to do opera in. And Val and Richard has such a wonderful program for young artists there. It was great. And everything I learned there and at Opera Nuova and these other training programs, mm-hmm. I take with me. All the mentors I've had, they're still with me.
1: What's coming up in the near future for you?
0: In the near future, I'll be doing my first Nutsay with the Glenn Gould School, which I'm very excited about.
1: Oh, I've got to go.
0: You've got to come.
1: Yep. Oh, I love that. Mm-hmm.
0: And the next Opera 5 show, which has not been announced yet, but it will be a comedy. I'm very excited. And it'll involve our interns from McGill again. Very excited.
1: Excellent. Well, thanks so much for joining me. I admire your creativity, your sense of humor, and enthusiasm. And I know that people who work with you say the same thing.
0: Thank you so much for having me on today. It's been so nice chatting with you. You're always a joy to talk to.
1: Aw, thank you.
0: I hope you have a great time in Halibut.
1: You have a good summer.
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4: The Marriage of Figaro is one of my favorite operas by Mozart, and I had a chance to stage it twice with my elementary school students. The thing is that Mozart always works on two levels. You have the humor, but beneath that, there are political messages in this opera. I tended to play up the comedy, but there's one part that is always serious, and that's when the Countess sings about what life used to be when the Count really cherished her. We're going to hear Jamie Groot from the COC Ensemble singing Jorge Amor with the Canadian Opera Company Orchestra in 2022.

A lot of what happens on stage depends upon what the director is presented with as the production design. When I saw Marriage of Figaro at the Canadian Opera Company in 2023, there was a very stark stage and it was very monochromatic. They added a character. This character was a sort of a Cupid, which commented on the various plot developments within the opera by doing mute gestures. It was amazing to see Canadian baritone Gordon Bintner in the part of the Count singing while this person was perched on his shoulders. But I have also seen many Marriage of Figaros that are on small stages and that are enhanced by the salon-type atmosphere of this space. Here is a recording of Highlands Opera Studio alumna Wallace Ginta singing Voi Che Sapete. Her character is the amorous page boy Carabino, a lusty young boy who adds humor to any production of The Marriage of Figaro.

0: if you see a really traditional staging of the Elixir of Love, it's set in the early 1800s in Italy. In the 2023 production of The Elixir of Love at Highlands Opera Studio, director Richard Margeson chose to set it in the 1950s in the Highlands of Haliburton. Nemorino, the hapless peasant, was in overalls with a checked shirt. His nemesis was an RCMP officer in a red serge. And the background was actually photos of the Highlands in 1950. You're now going to hear Ilia Theocharidis sing Una Fortuna Lagrima, which is perhaps the most famous aria from the opera, sung by Nemorino.
1: And it was made very famous by one tenor named Luciano Pavarotti.

My husband and I took a group of elementary students to New York City to see Placido Domingo and Friederike von Stade in a production of The Merry Widow. And we were fortunate enough to meet both of these stars, who were both very personable and kind to the children we were escorting. It's really amazing to see a production at the Met. The large sets, the stellar voices, the beautiful costumes. I have also seen a production of The Merry Widow by the Toronto Operetta Theatre, and it starred a Halliburton Highlands alumnus, Nathan Keegan, as Danilo. In 2025, Highlands Opera Studio mounted their own production, double cast, with some very talented young Canadian singers. Each production was special in its own way, and each director adapted the beautiful story to the space that they had. I wondered if I'd be pleased with the Highlands Opera Studio production, given that I'd seen it at the Met. But under the direction of Richard Margeson, it had its own charm and appeal. You're now going to hear a Highlands Opera Studio alumnus, Natalia Gennady, sing the Velia song from The Merry Widow.

0: Thanks for joining me this evening for Opera Night in Canada, and I look forward to hosting another show next month. Until then, I hope your life is filled with love, with laughter, and with a little bit of opera.
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I'll let the words of my youth fade away. Old worn out saddles and old worn out memories, but no one and no place to stay.

0: Municipal elections are coming up. Your vote is important. Important to you and important to your communities. Those elected will make decisions affecting you and will attempt to spend your tax dollars wisely to efficiently better our Halliburton Highland lives, working together with other local governments and with the provincial and federal governments. If you own or rent a cottage in the Highlands, you may vote here as well as at home, as may students over 18 who attend school full-time here but whose family or parental home is in another municipality. Through our local newspapers and or through candidates' meetings, you can familiarize yourself with local candidates and their positions before you vote. School board elections are held at the same time, so you can vote for board officials. Please get out and vote.
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1: Ha,

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I hadn't a clue that to steer the thing true, you stroke

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I paddle with languorous grace, but it's all a mirage when you have to portage with black flies all over your face. As I stagger off into the tree, at least I am off of my knees, which I haven't quite felt since the minute I knelt and the thwarts turned the caps into cheese.

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0: on Ahead East. 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

I gave $2,000 for banjo. 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
1: Good morning. On behalf of the Board of Directors of Canoe FM, I want to offer a land acknowledgement. We respectfully acknowledge that Canoe FM is located on the Treaty 20 Mississaugi Territory, which is known as the traditional territory of the Mississaugi and Chippewa Nations, collectively known as the William Treaty's First Nations, which include Curve Lake, Hiawatha, Alderville, Scugog Island, Rama, Wesele, and Georgina Island First Nations. 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
1: Well, good morning. It is 6:31 on Tuesday, October the 6th. My name is Heather. I'll be in for your Halliburton morning from 7 until a quarter to 9, and I'd like to thank you for tuning in to Canoe FM. It is your voice of the Halliburton Highlands. So we've got a time of 6:31 right now. I've taken a look at the buses. Everything appears to be running on time, so hopefully you are as well. Today we'll have a sunny day, a high of 12. Tonight, increasing cloudiness early this evening. We'll have a 40% chance of showers overnight and a low of 6. And tomorrow, Wednesday, cloudy, 40% chance of showers. Wind southwest to 30 kilometers per hour. It will gust up to about 50 kilometers per hour tomorrow. We'll have a high of 17, though. And then overnight, 40% chance of showers and a low of 7. And Thursday, unfortunately, we do continue with that chance of showers. 40% chance of showers on Thursday with a high of 12, and then overnight a 30% chance of showers and a low of plus 3. We've had a pretty good fall all in all. I hope you've been enjoying it, and I hope that you can stick around and enjoy some music with us this morning. As I said, I'm in from 7 until a quarter to 9 for your Halliburton morning, and then the lovely Norma comes in at 9 o'clock, and she'll have her brain strain ready for you as well. It is 6:33, and let's get some music going to take us up to the top of the hour. We'll have news and weather for you at 7 o'clock. Here's Devil U by the Stampeders.

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0: It's time to get up with your Halliburton Morning, the morning show for the community by the community. 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
1: Good morning. It's 7 o'clock on Tuesday, October the 6th. Thank you for listening to Canoe FM. It is your voice of the Halliburton Highlands. My name is Heather, and I'm here with you for your Halliburton morning until a quarter to nine this morning, at which time Norma will come in for 9 to 11. We're showing a current temperature outside the studio here in Halliburton in the village of minus 1 degree. It was zero when I left home in Wilberforce. We'll have a full weather update for you following the news.
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1: As reported in Kawartha 411, the Ontario government says it is investing $100 million through Building Ontario Fund to build two new student residences and new academic spaces at Trent University. Officials say the project will provide 1,400 students with on-campus housing options, along with approximately 134,000 square feet of new academic and student space to support the university's long-term growth. The two new student residences are located on the east bank of Trent University Simmons campus. The addition of 1,400 student beds will expand Trent's accessible and supportive living environment, while also easing pressure on the local rental market. The development will also feature modern and state-of-the-art amenities, including lecture halls and student support spaces. Construction of the project is expected to be completed in August of 2029. The $100 million investment will be repaid after the residences are occupied and generating revenue, then reinvested into other projects across six priority areas, including affordable housing, energy, transportation, long-term care, municipal and community infrastructure, and critical minerals, according to the Ontario government. The Peterborough County OPP used the What Three Words app to locate two people lost in a wooded area in North Kawartha. On Saturday, around 12:30 p.m., officers responded to a call where two individuals stated they were lost on a large rural property off Highway 28, in North Kawartha Township. The couple had been out on ATVs and had gone off the main trail, leaving them unable to find their way back. Officers requested the OPP dispatcher utilize the What Three Words app, who, after assisting the caller, was able to receive the three words from the lost couple. Upon arrival, officers entered the three words into their What Three Words app on their phones and were able to locate the lost party in less than 20 minutes. The couple were led to the main trail where they were able to safely make their way back to where they started. The OPP strongly suggests being prepared when hiking or ATVing in wooded areas. Ensure you have adequate clothing and footwear, a fully charged cell phone, a flashlight, and water. Download the What Three Word app ahead of time in case you become lost. Wooded areas make it easy to become disoriented, so if you're not familiar with the trails, don't venture out on them when it is getting dark. What Three Words is a free application for iPhones and Android devices that works off the cell phone's global positioning system or offline without mobile data if the caller already has the mobile app downloaded on their cellular device. You can find the app at whatthreewords.com. Also reported by Kawartha 411, time is running out to claim the $40 million Lotto Max jackpot from the Tuesday, October 28th, 2025, Lotto Max draw. This unclaimed $40 million winning ticket will expire October 28th of this year unless the rightful ticket holder comes forward to OLG before then. The ticket was purchased at an authorized lottery retailer in Grey County, Ontario. Grey County is part of the Georgian Triangle and encompasses various communities including Owen Sound, Meaford, Blue Mountains, Flesherton, Markdale, Durham, and Hanover. The winning numbers for the October 28th, 2025 Lotto Max draw were 06, 14, 17, 19, 26, 43, 45, with bonus number 27. If you believe you purchased this winning Lotto Max ticket, please go to olg.ca/unclaimed tickets. In sports, in Major League Baseball postseason play yesterday, it was White Sox over the Guardians 4-3 and Rays over the Yankees 5-2. Today, the Rays and Dodgers tied at a game apiece, play at 6 p.m., and the Brewers ahead in their series against the Padres 2-0, play at 9:30. In the NHL, Leafs play the Predators at 7 tonight. Sens beat the Bruins 4-1 last night, and the Sens will play the Red Wings at 7 o'clock tonight. Over to weather. Today, we will have a beautiful sunny day, a high of just 12 degrees, increasing cloudiness early this evening with a 40% chance of showers overnight. Winds will gust a little, up to about 40 kilometers per hour before morning. We'll have a low of 6 overnight. Wednesday, 40% chance of showers, cloudy day, winds gusting to 50 kilometers per hour. Those leaves will be moving around. A high of 17, and then overnight, 40% chance of showers and a low of 7. And Thursday, we'll have a 40% chance of showers, a high of 12, and overnight, a 30% chance of showers and a low of +3. Let's get the morning started out with a little Fleetwood Mac. 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
1: Well, good morning. It is 7:10. Let's talk about radio and why it is. We'd love to hear from you about radio. We'd love to hear from you about a number of things, but let's talk about radio right now. We're still looking for enthusiastic volunteers, and this time we're looking for people to join our morning show team, bringing local news, conversation, music, and, you know, sometimes a little bit of fun to listeners across the Halliburton Highlands. So if you enjoy talking to people, especially early in the morning, sharing local stories and being part of your community, well, maybe you're the voice that we're looking for. So the commitment is you come in about 6:15. We prepare our news, and there's lots of sources to get that from. And you're here till about 8:45, so just a couple of hours. And if you have no broadcasting experience, that is okay, because we have this practice studio that emulates the studio from which we're on live air. It's really simple stuff to learn, and we help you. You can come in and sit with somebody. You can come in and sit with me if you want, or any of the morning hosts or any other hosts at any point during the day, just to kind of get a feel for what it's like. And yeah, we'd love to hear from you. So you can call us or text us at 705-457-1009 or email manager@canoefm.com. And remember that Canoe FM is the voice of the Halliburton Highlands, and you can be part of that voice. We'd love to hear from you. So Tuesday is a busy day in the county. The market is still on. And that is, I believe this is the last week. It closes up at Thanksgiving. So if you haven't been this year, or if you're addicted to going, make sure you get your fix today before they pack up. We've also got bingo tonight, radio bingo at 6 o'clock. Good practice for next week, because next week is triple bingo. Last week, we had three winners splitting the $100. Katarina from Drag Lake bought her sheet at Foodland in Halliburton. And we had two different Heathers that also won. A Heather from London, Ontario, bought her sheet in Gooderham, and another Heather from Wilberforce. And no, it was not me, who bought her sheet at Agnews. So congratulations to the three of you. And congratulations to the two people who won the $200. Nicole from London also bought her ticket at Petro-Can. And Margaret of Halliburton bought her sheet here at Canoe FM. They split the $200. Thank you for playing, and congratulations. And the $600 was also split two ways. Maureen from Minden bought her sheet at the Minden Legion, and Valerie from Minden at Park Lane Apartments. So congratulations to the two of you as well, $300 each. And thank you again for playing, because as you know, the proceeds from that session, as with all our sessions, are shared with Canoe FM and other not-for-profits across the county. So in addition to having a great time and possibly winning a little bit of cash, you're doing something to support the community and so many of the things that you enjoy here across the county. It's 7:13. We're going to play a little music now. Here's Sarah McLaughlin with Adia.

Well, we've got a note here from Minden about water system flushing. This started yesterday. It's going through to the 23rd of October. It's part of the Ontario Clean Water Agency. They'll be flushing the township of Minden Hills water system, which is a regularly scheduled water system maintenance. So be aware of flushing from fire hydrants throughout the township and expect workers to be on the roads in these areas. So during this time, residents on the municipal water system or accessing the public water tap at the old fire hall may experience low water pressure or discolored water. And if you experience any discoloration in your water, you should run it. Run your outdoor faucet, laundry tub faucet, bath or shower faucet until the discoloration clears. They say that normal discoloration during this process includes rusty or clouded colored water. If you have any questions or concerns, you can contact the Public Works Department in Minden. Here's Trooper 24 The Show.

0: 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Just carry me home, down the highway of heroes. Yes, it's Women's Resources' 15th marquee fundraising event featuring The Trues with their 20-year rock history and chart-topping songs, most recent, The Breakdown.
1: I'm sick and tired of feeling sick and tired all the time, and all my worst fears coming to mind.
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1: Well, we talk pretty often about how we've been able to reunite people with lost items. So we've got a couple of things here. Well, actually, we have numerous sets of keys in our lost and found. So if you're searching for them, come on into the office here at 739 Mountain Street, and hopefully we'll be able to reunite you with some lost keys. But we also found somebody has turned in a phone, and it's a Samsung. And if you can describe the phone and the case, come on in and get it. It was found in the dirt at the side of the road to High Falls off of 503. And it was found on Thursday, October the 1st, if that helps. So if you believe that could be your phone, please give us a call. 705-457-1009. Come on in, describe it, and pick it up. It is 7, just going on 7:25. Here's the Zombies with Time of the Season.

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2: We've been talking quite a bit about the election coming up across our, well, across the province and our, well, boy, we're in the Highlands East area. We've got five candidates for mayor. So it's a pretty busy season. And here at Kanu FM, we are committed to keeping you informed as well about the upcoming municipal election. So we have an election page on our website at kanufm.com. And we're putting up interviews with all of the mayoral candidates, audio from all candidates' meetings and other election-related information as it becomes available. So go to kanufm.com for that, because our goal is to make sure that you have an opportunity to hear directly from those seeking elected office if you're not able to get to those meetings in person. So very important thing to go and do, and hopefully you get the chance to do that. And also for Dysart voters, the voter information letters have gone out. You can check your mail for your voter information letter. It includes instructions for internet and telephone voting. Remember, Election Day is October the 26th, with advanced voting starting October 16th. You can visit dysart@al.ca/election for more information. And if you don't receive your voter information letter by the 16th, contact the Dysart Municipal Office. Also, there is an advance voting poll October 10th at the S.G. Nesbitt Community Center. It's scheduled October 10th from 10 until 6. That's at 55 Parkside Street, upper level. The 2026 Township of Minden Hills Municipal and School Board election offers three ways to vote: online, telephone, or paper. And if you're planning to vote in person, make sure you bring your voter information letter and your identification with you. So, lots of information out there, and I highly encourage you to listen to these interviews because they're pretty insightful and really gives you a good feel for the candidate, the candidates that are running, and how you may want to cast your vote. So because it is 7:30, almost 7:31, we'll talk a little weather today. It's going to be a bit cool, 12 degrees, but sunny. We won't have that wind that we had yesterday. We will have increasing cloudiness early this evening, and then a 40% chance of showers overnight. Wednesday, 40% chance of showers, a cloudy day. Winds will gust up to 50 kilometers per hour. We'll have a high of 17 degrees. Wednesday night, a 40% chance of showers with a low of 7. And on Thursday, we'll have another cloudy day. Sorry to say, 40% chance of showers and a high of 12.

not sure if you have your trip draw ticket yet, but we do still have a few of them here in the office at the radio station. So if you'd like to come in and get them, we're on Mountain Street right across from AJ LaRue Arena. This is the longest that I've ever known us to still have them on hand, and I don't expect we will for much longer. The draw is next week on the 14th. So, the 14th at 11 a.m. The trip value is $12,290, and it includes $500 cash. You can buy one ticket for $20, three for $50, seven for $100. You can buy them here at Canoe FM in person or by phone, credit card. We take MasterCard or Visa or cash. Let's get local in Minden and Agnew's General Store and Wilberforce both take cash for them if that's more convenient for you. And as I said, you can phone in if you don't have time to come in and get them. But the draw is next week, next Wednesday at 11.

11 a.m. It will take place here at the station. Lots of great things to see. You've got an option of doing the 15-day tour where you are taking the motor coach all the way here from Toronto. It includes 14 nights of accommodation, 14 breakfasts, 7 lunches, 9 dinners, and all your entry passes. The 10-day tour is a fly option. You get your round-trip airfare from Toronto plus airport transfers, 9 nights of accommodations, 9 breakfasts, 5 lunches, 5 dinners, and again, all of your entry passes. If you do the 15-day tour motor coach option, in addition to New Brunswick, Nova Scotia, and Prince Edward Island, you'll also spend a day in the beautiful, beautiful, beautiful Quebec City. So lots to do, lots to choose from, and hopefully we hear from you so that you're not disappointed when we're doing that draw and you realize you did not get a ticket. We've also got a note here that it is time for another fundraiser at Extendicare. The Proud Pioneers, that's their residence council, is hosting a pie sale, and that started October the 3rd. It's going through until Monday the 12th. They have a variety of flavors. You can call Toby at 705-457-1722 to reserve your pie, and they would be very grateful to hear from you. So lots of, yeah, Thanksgiving's coming up. What a great time for them to be on this and to you know, just take a little bit of a load off preparing a Thanksgiving dinner. There's so many parts to it. So picking up a pie, that takes one job away from you. We're just going on 7:39, and here is a song that'll get you going. The Women Anyway, here's Martha and the Muffins with Women Around the World at Work.

0: And now it's time for the KNU FM Birthday Club. Well, we have no birthdays in the file today. However, if you are celebrating any sort of special milestone today, including a birthday, on behalf of everyone here at KNU FM, we wish you the very best and hope that you have a fantastic day. Maybe get outside and enjoy some of that fresh air that we're going to have. It'll be a little bit cool, but beautiful and sunny. So hope that you have an absolutely great day. If you are celebrating a birthday today, you share one with actress Elizabeth Shue, who is turning 63, and also with Jeremy Sisto, who is turning 52. He was an actor on 6 Feet Under and also on FBI. So hope you have a great day.
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She'll provide modifications to suit your needs. Chairs are available for those wishing to experience the exercises from a chair. The only thing you require, I guess, other than the willingness to go and do this, which is a great thing, is clean indoor exercise shoes. And they have one of these today, October the 6th. It's at the Wilberforce Legion, 1007 Burnie Road in Wilberforce. And that's at 1 o'clock. So if you'd like more information, go to halliburtoncounty.ca/SALC, which is Seniors Active Living Center. So great thing to do today. And also, Wine on Wheels winning ticket September 26th at the Minden Farmers Market. Congratulations to Lauren Phillips from County Currents, who picked the ticket bought by Marty Shildroth from Bond Head. So congratulations. Oh, your own Lauren Phillips picked the ticket, and it was bought by Marty Shildroth from Bond Head. So congratulations, Marty, and thanks to everyone who purchased tickets. They were able to raise $3,500 for betting equipment at the Highland Crest Long-Term Care Center. So great thing to do. Here's Gord Downie about blank. Coming.

0: Good morning. It's 8 o'clock. 8 o'clock on Tuesday, the 6th of October. My name is Heather. I'm here for your Halliburton Morning. I'd like to thank you for joining us. It is your voice of the Halliburton Highlands. And boy, what a beautiful day we've got. We're showing a current temperature of -1 here in the village of Halliburton, and we'll have a full weather update for you following the news.
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0: As reported in Kawartha 411, the Ontario government says it is investing $100 million through Building Ontario Fund to build two new student residences and new academic spaces at Trent University. Officials say the project will provide 1,400 students with on-campus housing options, along with approximately 134,000 square feet of new academic and student space to support the university's long-term growth. The two new student residences are located on the east bank of Trent University's Simmons campus. The addition of 1,400 student beds will expand Trent's accessible and supported living environment, while also easing pressure on the local rental market. The development will also feature modern and state-of-the-art amenities, including lecture halls and student support spaces. Construction of the project is expected to be completed in August of 2029. The $100 million investment will be repaid after the residences are occupied and generating revenue, then reinvested into other projects across six priority areas, including affordable housing, energy, transportation, long-term care, municipal and community infrastructure, as well as critical minerals, according to the Ontario government. The Peterborough County OPP used the What Three Words app to locate two people lost in a wooded area in North Kawartha. On Saturday, just prior to 12:30 p.m., officers responded to a call where two individuals stated they were lost on a large rural property off of Highway 28 in North Kawartha Township. The couple had been out on all-terrain vehicles and had gone off the main trail, leaving them unable to find their way back. Officers requested the OPP dispatcher utilize the What Three Words app, who, after assisting the caller, was able to receive the three words from the lost couple. Upon arrival, officers entered the three words into their What Three Words app on their phones and were able to locate the lost party in less than 20 minutes. The couple were led to the main trail, where they were able to safely make their way back to where they started. The OPP strongly suggests being prepared when hiking or ATVing in wooded areas. Ensure you have adequate clothing and footwear, a fully charged cell phone, flashlight, and water. Download the What Three Words app ahead of time in case you become lost. Wooded areas make it easy to become disoriented, so if you're not familiar with the trails, do not venture out on them when it is getting dark. What Three Words is a free application for iPhones and Android devices that work off of the cell phone's GPS or offline without mobile data if the caller already has the app downloaded on their cellular device. Also reported by Kawartha 411, time is running out to claim the $40 million Lotto Max jackpot from Tuesday's October 28, 2025, Lotto Max draw. This unclaimed $40 million winning ticket will expire October 28th of this year, unless the rightful ticket holder comes forward to OLG before then. The ticket was purchased at an authorized lottery retailer in Grey County, Ontario. Grey County is part of the Georgian Triangle and encompasses various communities, including Owen Sound, Meaford, Blue Mountains, Flesherton, Markdale, Durham, and Hanover. The winning numbers for this Lotto Max draw were 0614, 17, 19, 26, 43, 45, and a bonus number of 27. If you believe you purchased this winning Lotto Max ticket, go to olg.ca, unclaimed tickets page. Wow. In sports and Major League Baseball postseason play yesterday, it was White Sox over the Guardians 4-3 and Rays over the Yankees 5-2. Today, the Rays and Dodgers, tied at a game apiece, play at 6 p.m., and the Brewers, ahead in their series against the Padres 2-0, play at 9:30. In the NHL, Leafs play the Predators at 7 tonight. Sens beat the Bruins 4-1 last night, and the Sens will play the Red Wings at 7 o'clock tonight. Let's take a look at the weather.
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0: Well, thank you to Minden Subaru for sponsoring this weather segment. Today we've got a sunny day ahead. Only a high of 12, though, but that's okay. That's all right. It's not going to be windy. It's going to be sunny. Great day to look after some of those leaves. We will have increasing cloudiness early this evening with a 40% chance of showers overnight and a low of 6 overnight. Wednesday, cloudy, 40% chance of showers, winds gusting up to 50 kilometers per hour with a high of 17. And then overnight Wednesday, 40% chance of showers with a low of 7. Thursday, sorry to say, we've got another cloudy day, 40% chance of showers, a high of 12. And then Thursday night, 30% chance of showers, a low of plus 3. So today looks like the good sunny day to get things done. A little cooler than what we've been used to, but, you know, good fall weather, nice day out there. So hope you can get out and enjoy that. If my sister's listening, she'll be quite happy with this. Here's the Proclaimers, 500 miles.

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1: We were just talking about the Seniors Active Living Center and an exercise event. They've got a couple of other things going on here, too, that we'll talk about. One of them is Minden Hills Museum and Heritage Village guided tour. So you can join them for a guided tour of the Heritage Village and explore Bowron House, the Cookhouse, Tanhope Schoolhouse, Bethel Church, and Sterling Bank. Discover how early settlers in the Minden area lived, worked, learned, worshipped, and how they built their community through stories and artifacts from the past. That's taking place today at 10 o'clock at the Minden Hills Heritage Village. That's at 176 Bob Cajun Road in Minden. And then the other thing, they do these pretty frequently, and I've heard great things about it. I guess that's why they continue to host them. It's a tech help walk-in clinic. So if you're stuck on some sort of tech problem, they have a tech help walk-in clinic. It's there to assist you. You go into the library, grab a number, first come, first served. Every person gets 30 minutes with their staff to tackle one specific technology challenge. They get one session per person per day. All you have to do is show up, stake your place in line. You may need to wait a bit if the spots fill up early, so plan ahead. It's a walk-in clinic, just like a medical one, except this is for your tech issues. So during your 30-minute session, you're going to get guidance on one specific tech issue, such as setting up or troubleshooting your computer, smartphone, software apps, internet connection, whatever it is. Bring your device and a specific question or issue, and they will help you with that. Today, that is taking place at the Wilberforce Library from 1 until 3. And then they're doing it again tomorrow at the Dysart branch from 1 until 3. So two great opportunities to get some help on those pesky little tech things that come up. You know, you need to use your phone or some sort of device for almost everything these days. So I think it's a great thing that the Seniors Active Living Center is hosting these events free of charge, too. Here's Mark Jordan, Marina Del Rey at 8:13.

there is still time to do some gardening. You know, for somebody like me, I'm kind of tearing my gardens apart right now. But for people who know what they're doing, again, not me, fall is a really good time to garden. And you can join the Minden and District Horticultural Society at the Minden Community Center. That's at 55 Parkside Street in Minden. They'll have guest speaker Kim McGee. She's going to speak about dahlias growing and propagating, followed by the monthly society meeting. And new members are welcome. If you want more information, you can call Shelley at 226-344-8185. But this meeting is taking place today at 7 p.m. again at the Minden Community Center. This is the Minden and District Horticultural Society. Here's Sam and Dave, Soul Man 817.

there's lots of talk about AI these days. Lots of good talk, lots of scary talk. This one's practical talk, so you can discover practical ways to put AI to work in your tourism business. You can join the Ontario's Highlands Tourism Organization online for their annual general meeting tomorrow night or tomorrow morning at 10 a.m. and take part in AI in Action, Real Solutions for Tourism Operators. 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
7: If you're just joining us, we've got weather after this song. Here's Bette Midler with The Rose, 827.

Well, it's 8:30 on this fine Tuesday morning, October the 6th. My name's Heather. I've been here with you for your Halliburton morning. I'm leaving in about 15 minutes, making the way for Norma. So hope you can stick around. She's got a great show coming up. And we'll take a look at the weather right now. It has only gone up 1 degree since I came in. It is 0 degrees. We have no temperature out there. 0 degrees right now. It's going to warm up to 12 today. Beautiful sunny day. We'll have increasing cloudiness early this evening with a 40% chance of showers overnight and a low of 6. Tomorrow, Wednesday, 40% chance of showers. Winds will gust up to 50 kilometers per hour. High will be 17 degrees, though. And then overnight, 40% chance of showers with a low of 7. Thursday, another cloudy day, 40% chance of showers, a high of 12. And then 30% chance of showers overnight with a low of plus 3. Beautiful day today, high of 12 and sunny. And it doesn't look like it's going to be windy until tonight. So great day to get out. Tackle some of those leaves while they're not just, you know, falling down all around you as you, as you rake, which is often the case. It's so frustrating, but still great, great way to spend a day outdoors. Here's a tragically hip black day in July, and it's 8:31.

100 Women Who Care Halliburton. They're going to be meeting tomorrow at the Minden Curling Club from 7 until 8 p.m. They have more than 135 women who care now. They support charities in our county by meeting three times a year to choose a charity nominated by their members. 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So if you go early, bring a friend, and in 1 hour, a worthy charity will receive significant funds of more than $13,000 to further their work. The chosen charity will report back to 100 women at the next meeting as to how the funds were used. And if you'd like more information, you can email 100, the number 100, WWC, that's Women Who Care, Halliburton at gmail.com. If you didn't get that, just send me a quick text at 705-457-1009. We'll get you that information. And here is Keith Urban with Pink, One Too Many.

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2: Well, it's 8:41, and it is time for me to make way for the great Norma, the lovely Norma, that freaky girl Norma, who has her show at 9 o'clock. Norma, can't wait to hear your brain teaser. I hope you all have a fantastic day. As we said, it's going to be sunny and 12 today. Not a lot of wind. Great day to be outdoors and enjoy it. Who knows how many days we have till the snow flies. I hope you have a great day. I'll be back next Tuesday. My name's Heather. And again, thank you for joining us here at Canoe FM. Here's Selena Gomez, Lose You to Love Me.

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Well, good morning, Haliburton County. Today is Tuesday, October the 6th. My name is Norma, and it is my privilege to be your on-air host this morning and every Tuesday morning from 9 until just before 11. We are currently sitting at 2 degrees. It's gone up a degree in the last 15 minutes, and that's a really good sign. For today, Environment Canada says we will have sunny conditions with a high of 12. Overnight, increasing cloudiness with a 40% chance of showers overnight. A few gusty winds just before morning, gusting up to about 40 kilometers, and a low of 6. For Wednesday, October the 7th, cloudy, 40% chance of showers. Those winds are going to get stronger, gusting up to 50 kilometers an hour. Our high will be 17. Overnight, cloudy periods, 40% chance of showers and a low of 7. And then for Thursday, October the 18th, cloudy, 40% chance of showers and a high of 12. Overnight, cloudy periods, 30% chance of showers and a low of plus 3. Today is a beautiful sunny day here in the Highlands, and I know the market is on starting at 10 and running from 10 until 2. I think this might be the last day, the last Tuesday. I think they'll still have it on Saturday, but in Minden, but I think today is the last day in Haliburton. If somebody wants to text me 705-457-1009 and either confirm or deny, that would be great. Okay, we have a found item. It was found lying on the road, on the dirt road to High Falls off 503. It is a phone. If you have lost your phone, please give us a call here at the station, 705-457-1009. You will have to give us the name of the phone, like the type that it is, and a description. In order to get the details about how you can pick that up. The other thing, and I know I've announced this before and we've been announcing it for quite some time, we have numerous sets of keys in our Lost and Found. If you're searching for yours, please drop in here, 739 Mountain Street. They are in the office on the board. You can peruse them, and if a set of keys is yours, you can claim them and get that reunited. So, yeah, we're trying to decrease our key collection. The other thing you need to be aware of right off the bat is that effective yesterday, the township of Minden Hills was flushing their water system. It's a regularly scheduled water maintenance task that they do every year. They're flushing the hydrants. But if you are new to the area or you're just visiting, you might wonder what on earth is going on. Well, just be aware they are flushing the fire hydrants to make sure that they are up and running properly to keep everybody safe. And because they're doing that, then please note that the municipal water system pressure might be a little bit lower than usual. And you might get a little bit of water discoloration. So just run that when you're done. Once they're finished flushing in your area, if you have cloudy water, just run the taps or flush the toilets or whatever, and that should clear up very, very quickly. If you do have any concerns, please give Minden Hills, their Public Works Department, a call. They would be happy to answer your questions and alleviate any concerns you might have. So there you go. We're going to start right off the bat with a song by Otis Redding. Some of you might have been doing this on the weekend and be doing it today. We're going to be sitting on the dock of the bay, and then followed by Dan and Shay with a song called Lipstick.

All right. That was Dan and Shay with a song called Lipstick. I have a few things to announce that are kind of like time sensitive, so I want to make sure that you are aware these things are going on today. At 10 o'clock this morning at the Minden Hills Heritage Village, they will be having a guided tour of the Heritage Village, giving folks an opportunity to explore the Bowron House, the Cookhouse, the Stanhope Schoolhouse, the Bethel Church, and the Sterling Bank. Participants will discover how early settlers in the Minden area lived, worked, learned, worshipped, and built their community through stories and artifacts from the past. Again, that happens at 10 a.m. this morning at the Minden Heritage Village, 176 Bob Cajun Road in Minden, and that is part of the Seniors Active Living Center. There is a seed collection event at Abbey Gardens this morning at 10:30 a.m. Kara Steele, who is an ecologist at Abbey Gardens, and Baz Conlon, owner of Halliburton Micro Meadows, Nick Weisflog, land stewardship manager from the Halliburton Highlands Land Trust, will talk about and demonstrate seed collection from the native plants at Abbey Gardens. They are asking you to RSVP, environmenthalliburton705@gmail.com. So if you give them a quick email, they say, please dress for the great outdoors. So, yeah, dress in layers today. So that happens at 10:30 this morning at Abbey Gardens. Because it is Tuesday and Georgia Schenk is in town, she will be hosting the seniors stretch class at AJ LaRue Arena, 728 Mountain Street in Halliburton, so just across the road from us, starting at 11 a.m. Please note, the venue is not wheelchair accessible. You have to be able to walk up a couple of flights of stairs in order to participate. They ask you to bring clean shoes, and you need to register at www.dysart@l.ca/SALC. And again, that's 11 o'clock this morning for senior stretch. And then Georgia moves off to Wilberforce this afternoon. And at 1 o'clock, she will be providing an exercise class, including giving you opportunity to modify exercise and do it from a chair if you would like. This happens at the Wilberforce Legion. That's 1007 Burley Road in Wilberforce. If you have any questions about that one, you can call 705-448-2221. If you are having problems with tech, then you can go also to the Wilberforce Library this afternoon from 1 until 3. So you could do the stretch class with Georgia and then head over to the library for your tech issues. It is a walk-in clinic to help you on a first-come, first-serve basis. So basically what you do is you show up, you grab a number, and then as your number is called, you will have a half an hour with a one-on-one tech session with one tech specialist to help you with your technology. So you can take your phone, your tablet, your computer, anything that you're having issues with, and you are allowed to have one session per day per person. So they give you about half an hour to get it resolved, and then they move on to the next person. So there you go. That happens today at the Wilberforce branch of the library from 1 until 3. The Halliburton Highlands Green Burial Society and St. Stephen Cemetery are looking for people who'd like to help with planting native and trees and plants near the gazebo. So they had a day last week. I'm not sure if it happened. It was Thursday. I can't remember whether Thursday was rainy or not. But they were spreading cardboard, topsoil, and wood chips. If it was raining last week and they didn't have a chance to do that, they're going to do that today as well. And then starting today from 1 until 4, they're going to be planting to make the area come alive. So they're asking you to wear long pants and closed-toed shoes. Bring gloves, hat, sunscreen, water bottle, garden tools if you have them, and they are meeting at the gazebo, St. Stephen's Cemetery Green Burial. That's 2072 Buckslide Road in Algonquin Highlands.
You can give this number a call, 705-935-0350. If you want to make sure that they know you're coming, they'll get back to you. If you give them a cell number or an email, they'll send you a confirmation text to let them know that that they've got the fact that you'll be joining them. So, yeah, so that would be an interesting thing to do. The other thing that's going on is that tonight the Minden and District Horticultural Society is having their meeting at 7 o'clock. It happens at 55 Parkside Street in Minden. Their guest speaker is Kim McGee, and Kim is going to be talking about dahlias, growing and propagating, and then they'll have the monthly society meeting afterwards. New members are welcome. If you have any questions, give Shelley a call, 226-344-8185. Those are the time-sensitive things that are happening on today, on Tuesday, October the 6th, so I wanted to make sure that you are aware. Ben E. King is coming up with Spanish Harlem.

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1: And if you had a chance to take part in any of those Culture Days events, I know that there were multiple ones going on. I had opportunity yesterday myself to attend the Two Guys on a Bench marathon reading at the Dominion Hotel, and it was fabulous. A lot of fun, a lot of laughter, great music for the interludes and so on. Faye Wilkinson read a poem, accompanied by Sean Chamberlain on the keyboard. It was delightful, and thanks so much to all of those who made a point of participating in the Culture Days, and those who hosted, those who supported, those who organized. I know there were some folks yesterday who expressed that they had been to a couple of other events and just found them to be absolutely delightful. So thank you. I think that was a great success. So well done, everyone. Hall & Oates is coming up one-on-one.

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2: All right, coming up, Show You How to Love Me by Kaylee Cardinal. And then Craig Mumford will be presenting Superman, and that'll be the time for the weather update at the bottom of the hour.

me under suspicion, but Angel was a singer in a band. She was looking for a player, not a dragon slayer, who could play guitar like Superman. I'm Superman, that's who

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I'm super.

0: This is Jenny, and you're listening to CKHA Canoe FM, 100.9 in Halliburton and 97.1 in Minden, serving the wonderful Halliburton County.
1: All right, 9:32 on Tuesday, October the 6th. My name is Norma, and I'm your on-air host on Tuesday mornings. We are currently sitting at 3 degrees. Feel like a count from Sesame Street. 3 degrees. Today, Environment Canada says we will have sunny skies with a high of 12. Tonight, increasing cloudiness, 40% chance of showers overnight.

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3: Yep, tonight is Radio Bingo. I have the winners from last week here in front of me. The names of them, not the winners themselves. Game number one, $100 was split three ways. Katarina from Drag Lake, Heather from London, Ontario, and another Heather from Wilberforce. Those sheets were picked up at Foodland in Halliburton, in Gooderham, and at Agnew's in Wilberforce. Game number two, Nicole and Margaret shared the $200 prize. Nicole is from London, and that sheet was purchased at the Petrocan. Margaret is from Halliburton and got her sheet right here at Canoe. Game number three, $600. Maureen and Valerie, both from Minden, split the $600. Maureen's sheet was purchased at the Minden Legion, and Valerie's was purchased at the Park Lane Apartments. Please remember to have your shout-outs into the station by 5:30 today, to have them read on the air in an appropriate time. Mark your calendars. Next week is Triple Bingo. 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We've been asking for on-air volunteer hosts to help with being on the air for Radio Bingo. We are also looking for morning show hosts. Enthusiastic volunteers to join the morning show team. 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Talk to Roxanne. She can help you out with that. Or if you would prefer to email manager@canoefm.com. 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So, yeah, might be just the voice we're looking for. So give it a try. 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Bill Withers is coming up. Ain't no sun.

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0: Municipal elections are coming up. Voting is the heart of democracy, the place where one person, any old enough person, equals one vote. Rich and not, and in between, smart, super, and not so much, thin, fat, religious or not, great hair to bald, young and old and in between, whatever. Everybody has an equal voice once in a while, in this era mostly every 4 years, and that's what your vote is about. Whoever you favor, for whatever reasons, get out and set down your vote. Vote. It's the heart of democracy, but the heart only beats strong when close to everybody votes. When smaller numbers vote, smaller numbers decide your next 4 years. So come on, be sure to get out and vote.
1: All right, attention Dysart voters. 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Election day, of course, is October the 26th. Advance voting in Dysart starts October the 16th, so go to www.dysart.ca/election for more information. If you don't receive your voter information letter by October the 16th, you need to contact the Dysart Municipal Office. In terms of Minden, advance polling starts this Saturday from 10 until 6 at the SG Nesbitt Community Center on the upper level. To vote with a paper ballot, you will need to attend in person to the advance poll on October the 10th or on election day from 10 a.m. to 8. That's October the 26th. If you're planning to vote in person, you need to bring your voter information letter and your identification letter. And you can go to www.mindenhills.ca/election. And if you did not receive your voter information letter, you need to contact them. We here at CANU are committed to keeping you informed as we approach the upcoming election, and we have an election page on our website. We have been adding interviews with the mayoral candidates, audio from all candidates' meetings, and other election-related information. So please check that out. I know they had another candidates' meeting on Saturday at the Legion in Halliburton, and I know that usually goes up within about a week. Our goal is to provide voters with an opportunity to hear directly from those seeking elected office, to learn more about the issues that matter to our communities, and to make informed decisions on election day. Please get out and vote. Check back regularly as we continue to add new interviews, recordings, and election coverage. So that is www.canuefm.com. And we have the tab there. You can also check out the Highlander online and the other newspaper sites to see what they have available. I know the Highlander has been posting some things in the newspaper, and other local newspapers, The Echo and Minden Times and so on, have stuff that they have posted as well. So be informed, get out, and vote. Too late to turn back now from their Cornelius Brothers, and that will take us up to the top of the hour for our weather update and brain strain.

0: 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The voice of the Halliburton Highlands.
1: All right. Today is Tuesday, October the 6th. My name is Norma, and I'm your on-air host on Tuesday mornings. Thank you for joining us. Environment Canada says that for today, we will have a high of 12 with sunny skies. We are currently sitting at 5 degrees. For tonight, increasing cloudiness, 40% chance of showers overnight, winds gusting to 40 kilometers just before the dawn, and our low tonight will be 6. For tomorrow, Wednesday, October the 7th, cloudy, 40% chance of showers. Those winds will gust up to 50 kilometers, and our high will be 17. Overnight, cloudy skies, 40% chance of showers and a low of 7. And then for Thursday, October the 8th, cloudy, 40% chance of showers and a high of 12. Overnight, cloudy skies, 30% chance of showers and a low of plus 3. A little update. I had announced at the beginning of my show that someone had found a phone lying on the road. It was on the dirt road to High Falls off the 503. Just an update, that phone now is here at Canoe. If you were in the area and you are missing your phone, we have it here at Canoe. So give us a call, 705-457-1009, and you can arrange to come and get it. And we will verify that it's yours and get it back to you. So, yeah, so that was a phone that was found October the 1st, Thursday, on the dirt road to High Falls off the 503. There we go. Okay, Brain Strain coming up.
2: Think you didn't have any brains at all.
3: What would you do with a brain if you had one?
2: I haven't got a brain.
4: And now, it's time for today's Brain Strain.
5: You bet.
1: All right. This might be a little bit tricky today, but I can guarantee that when you hear the official answer to this question, you're going to go, oh, yeah, that makes perfect sense. Absolutely correct. Mm-hmm. Okay. For those of you who are new to Brain Strain, here is how we play this game. I give you a question, and you have about half an hour to try and figure out what the official answer to that question is. You can give me a call or text, 705-457-1009. If you give me your name as well as your guess, I will do my best to have them read on the air. After the weather update at 10:30, I will give you the official answer and let you know whose brains were really working today, and especially with this one for today. So without any further ado, here is the question for today. 2/3 of people who own one of these admit they have never washed it. What is it? 2/3 of people who own one of these admit they have never washed it. What is it? You can guess as many times as you wish. 705-457-1009. I have lots and lots of things that are going on in and around the county that I need to share with you. We listen to some great music in between me talking and you guessing, and generally have a great time. So, yeah, so here we go. We're going to get started on this. And like I say, this one is maybe a bit of a challenge this morning, but when you hear the official answer, or if you guess it correctly, you're going to go, yeah, you know what? You're absolutely right. That makes perfect sense. So 2/3 of people who own one of these admit they have never washed it. What is it? We're going to start off with a little bit of Eric Carmen, Never Gonna Fall in Love Again, followed by Lucas Graham, Share That Love, and then Joseph Trust, Faded Memory. Here we go.

right, and there you have it. We've been playing Brain Strain this morning. Two-thirds of people who own one of these admit they have never watched it. What is it? We had a flurry of guesses come in, and I absolutely love it. Larry guessed cars or windows. Barb thought a vacuum. Christine guessed a coat. Donna said oven mitts, a tablecloth, or curtains. Kat guessed eyeglasses or the car. Leslie thought maybe the pillow, and then, oh my gosh, this one brings bad memories. Not of Girl Guides, but of Scouts. Girl Guide blanket covered in crests. Yeah, I remember sewing patches and stuff on our blankets. Kathy and Charlene, a stuffy, a car, or your oven. Greg guessed a cell phone. Jim guessed a car. Lori, the front doormat, or your truck. Dick and Carol guessed a vehicle, and Kathy was thinking a handmade quilt, maybe a wall hanging or an electric blanket, a wedding dress, or a formal gown. These are all fabulous guesses, but they're not the official answer for today. Two-thirds of people who own one of these admit they have never washed it. What is it? Get your guesses coming in. 705-457-1009. Okay, a couple of things. One is a thank you from the Minden Healthcare Auxiliary. They had a Wine on Wheels draw on September the 26th at the Minden Farmers Market. And Marty from Bond Head was the proud winner. So she took home that Wine on Wheels. Thanks to everyone who purchased tickets, they were able to raise approximately $3,500 that will be used for bedding equipment at the Highland Crest Long-Term Care Home. So, Cecile, thanks to you for your continued support and wishes you luck on next year's draw. If you are looking for an online auction, please be aware that the Kinmount District Health Services Foundation has started their online auction. It runs until the 15th of October. They have over 90 amazing items to bid on. You can go to their website, kdhsf-journey-forward-health-online-auction. So Journey for Health online auction with hyphens between it. So that's going on. Extendicare, the proud pioneers, that's the residents council, has their pie sale going on. It started on Saturday and it runs through until Monday, October the 12th. Give Toby a call, 705-457-1722 to find out what kinds of pies they have and their prices. They have a variety of flavors available. So that's going on. Okay. Tomorrow, Wednesday, October the 7th, from 4 until 6 p.m. at the Rails End Gallery. This is a really interesting event that will happen. There is a community map-making project going on, a Halliburton Village Pathways Creative Project, hosted by Pamela Marcells. It is free. All ages are welcome. There are refreshments. You can go and learn about the project. It has to do with drawing, hand-drawing maps. I think that will be absolutely fabulous. So the project reception is Wednesday, October the 7th, like I said, from 4 to 6 at the Rails End Gallery. You do need to RSVP for that one. You can give Pamela a call, 705-457-4767. You might know Pamela because she has been doing the bike hub in the caboose at Head Lake by the Welcome Center, and she has her own hand-drawn maps that she has been working on for her own pleasure, mapping out routes, bike routes and things like that in different parts of the community. And so she'll be sharing that, and they'll be talking about the community map making project. 100 Women Who Care Halliburton is having their meeting at the Minden Curling Club tomorrow from 7 until 8. They have more than 135 members. They meet three times a year.
They choose a charity. From those charity choices, three of them do presentations, and then the members vote on which charity will be the official designee of their donations. They donate $100 each to the chosen charity. So in one hour, a worthy charity will receive significant funds of more than $13,000 to further their work. The chosen charity then reports back to the 100 women at the next meeting as to how the funds were used. Yeah, so that's a really interesting project as well. Okay, Pat Benatar, followed by Silva Musica with a song called Whispers. That's a local talent. As I take more guesses for Brain Strain, 2/3 of people who own one of these admit they have never washed it. What is it?

0: This is Daniel. 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
1: All right, and my name is Norma, and I'm your on-air host. On Tuesday mornings from 9 until just before 11, we are currently sitting at 6 degrees. It is Tuesday, October the 6th. Environment Canada says for today we will have sunny skies with a high of 12. Increasing cloudiness early this evening and a 40% chance overnight of showers overnight. Winds gusting to 40 kilometers before morning and a low of 6. For tomorrow, Wednesday, October the 7th, cloudy, 40% chance of showers. Those winds will be gusty, again, up to 50 kilometers an hour, and our high will be 17. Overnight, cloudy periods, 40% chance of showers and a low of 7. And then for Thursday, October the 8th, cloudy, 40% chance of showers and a high of 12. And then overnight, cloudy periods with a 30% chance of showers and a low of plus 3. We've been playing brain strain this morning. Two-thirds of people who own one of these admit they have never washed it. I had some more guesses come in, and what I'm going to do is I'm going to give you those guesses, and then I'm going to play one more song and announcement, and then I'll get back to you with the official answer. I've had some more guesses just come in, so I've got a few more texts, to process. So Marilyn guessed an RV. Greg thought maybe a dog's bed or the car. Donna guessed windows. Jack thought maybe a hairbrush. Linda, a bedspread or comforter. Jill, a throw blanket or maybe a cashmere sweater. Wendy guessed a TV converter or maybe those throw pillows that you have on your Chesterfield. Taya thought maybe a bed pillow. Gord guessed a computer keyboard. And Dick and Carol, a winter parka, their house, or maybe a hat. These are all fabulous guesses, but not the official answer for today. I'm going to process the rest of the guesses that have come in. So you have like one more very quick chance to get a guess in. And then I'll let you know after CCR, looking out my back door.

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All right. That was Jim Cuddy, Everyday Angels. We've been playing Brain Strain this morning. 2/3 of people who own one of these admit they have never washed it. What is it? Rick guessed a bicycle. Marilyn, a trailer. Kim and Rob, the ceiling fan or your stove fan. Jeff guessed a shower curtain. Mark thought maybe an electric blanket. Dick and Carol, a riding lawnmower or tractor. And Ian, oh my gosh, Ian, I laughed out loud on this one. A muddy hippo, so I'm thinking the house hippo, the proverbial Ontario house hippo. Muddy. All great answers, but they're not the official one for today. And I

thought, you know, it is tough, but here it is. 2/3 of people who own a cat admit they have never washed or bathed their cat. Congratulations to the Griswold gang, Heather, Charlene, Kat, Dan, and Greg, who all guessed a cat. Larry was so close. Larry guessed a dog, but it's actually a cat. Mm-hmm. I know, you're all groaning and going, yes, you are absolutely correct. That makes perfect sense. 2/3 of people who own a cat say they've never given it a bath or they've never washed it. Mm-hmm. Yep. Okay. Next week, we will be playing another brain strain. So get your thinking caps on, get your coffee and tea ready for that caffeine at 10 o'clock, and we'll play another brain strain. The Chicks is coming up with a song called Landslide.

0: right. Important notice about the Minden Library. There is going to be a temporary closure beginning October the 13th for about 4 to 6 weeks. They are going to revamp the retaining wall and redo the accessible ramp there. So please note that on October the 8th, the parking lot immediately adjacent to the library will be closed. You can continue to park in the back parking lot. And then starting October the 13th, the reconstruction will begin. So that Minden Hills branch, like I say, will be closed. So that will impact the water sample drop-off. So you need to contact Lakeland's Public Health for information on the water sample drop-off. You can give them a call, 1-844-575-4567, or you can go to their website, lakelandsph.ca. The Minden Hills Cultural Center, the Agnes Jamieson Gallery, will continue to operate within normal business hours, and parking will be available in the back parking lot only. So please be aware of that. And in the same vein, there's a documentary screening of a movie called The Nest that will happen at the Cultural Center Thursday, October the 8th at 1 p.m. The Unfinished Craft Group will meet on the 16th in the Welch Room. And then they have their Halloween stuff coming up at the end of the month. So just keep in mind that the library will be closed for 4 to 6 weeks. But the Cultural Center and the Agnes Jamieson Gallery will continue to operate. Okay. Thursday, October the 8th at 12:30 in the afternoon, there will be a new sculpture unveiled. René Petitjean is inviting you to the unveiling of his sculpture called Catharsis. You meet at the sculpture site, which is located near the circular driveway at Fleming College. And he has been a maker of objects for more than 40 years, and he will be talking about his new sculpture called Catharsis. So that's interesting as well. Those other movies, October the 8th, You Had to Be There, will be showing at 4:15 and 7:15 at the Northern Lights Performing Arts Pavilion. Those other movies is celebrating 20 years, so it's nice to have a comedy legend. And recognizing the comedy legends, and this is a documentary film. Tickets are $10. They can be purchased online, thoseothermovies.com, or with cash at the door. And they also have season's passes available and passes for the Halliburton International Film Festival that will also be on sale. Okay, Friday, October the 9th at Walkabout Farm. They are having their Thanksgiving opening. Fall colors, fresh air, family fun on the farm. Friday, October the 9th from 10 until 1, and then Monday, October the 12th by appointment. They are looking for funds to help, what they're doing is they're having a hay drive. So they're raising money to provide hay for the horses over the winter to keep them healthy. Every donation makes a difference. Keep the bellies full so they continue to bring comfort and connection and joy through their therapeutic program. So 705-455-2899 if you need more info. The annual drive-through pie sale fundraiser for Brooksong is happening at the West Guilford Community Center starting Saturday, October the 9th from noon until 6, and then Sunday, October the 10th starting at 10 a.m. until they are sold out. Wild blueberry and lean ground beef are on sale for $18. This is a cash-only thing. Pumpkin, rhubarb, and apple, $15. They're made from scratch. All proceeds go to the Brooksong Retreat Cancer Support Center. And if you have ever had their pies, you know they are fabulous. Fabulous, absolutely fabulous. Halliburton Highlands Land Trust is having an event on Saturday, October the 10th from 10 until noon at Beaver Creek Wildlands. It is a moss walk, an introduction to the world of mosses. Make sure that you are dressed for the weather. They recommend long socks with long pants tucked in, a long sleeve shirt, closed-toed shoes, and that's to protect yourself from poison ivy and ticks. They recommend you have a water bottle, and you can pack your own lunch and snacks as needed. Irondale Church is having a Thanksgiving event featuring Whiskey Jack. They are having a Stompin' Tom sing-along, which always would be fun, face painting, a barbecue, a bake sale with butter tarts and Nanaimo bars. That happens starting Saturday at 1 o'clock, October the 10th, and the concert starts at 2. So that is going to be a fabulous event as well. Lots of fun. And then finally, Saturday, October the 10th, from 10 until 1, Highlands United Church, 21 Newcastle Street in Minden, is also having a bake sale. They will have a variety of pies and baked items, and everyone is welcome. Okay. A little bit of information about the upcoming Halliburton County Studio Tour, and then Faith Hill is coming up.
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is 10:53 and we're currently sitting at 7 degrees. I need to head out and get on with the rest of my day. I want to thank you for joining me today, and stay tuned to Canoe FM. At 11 o'clock, we have The Journey Together. Greg Rowe will be interviewing Lauren Hunter, and that's coming up. And then we have Michelle coming in, and then Marilyn for the drive show. Good luck to everybody who will be playing bingo tonight. And remember, triple bingo next week. Next week is going to be the draw for the fabulous maritime trip. So make sure you have your tickets for that. You don't want to miss out on that. Only 3,500 were sold, and, were printed, and we still have a few available. So make sure that you get your last minute purchase in on that. Give us a call, 705-457-1009. You don't want to miss out on that. I'm going to leave you with Glass Tiger Someday, a little bit of Anne Murray, Talk It Over in the Morning, and then be at the top of the hour. Have a great day, everyone. Enjoy this weekend coming up. Happy Thanksgiving for those of you who celebrate. And remember to always be grateful, always be kind, and keep your dial tuned to Canoe FM. Take care, everyone.

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2: Welcome to The Journey Together. I'm your host, Greg Rowe, and I'm pleased to have back with me Lauren Hunter from the Haliburton Highlands Healthy Democracy Project. Welcome back, Lauren.
3: Hi, Greg. Thanks for having me.
2: It's great to have you back, and we're going to talk politics.
3: Fantastic.
2: You are the volunteer chairperson of HHDP, correct?
3: That is correct, yes.
2: I know you've been here before, maybe you could tell the listeners just a little bit about your background.
3: Sure. So my background, you know, my day job is as a strategic communications and engagement consultant. I run a little business called Arising Collective, and I've been living here in the county in Inglesby since 2012, but I was a Wanakita camper since I was about 8 years old. So I've got a long connection to the area, and I'm a bit of a political nerd, so it's no wonder I found myself at the helm of this nerd club, aka the Democracy Project.
2: All right. Well, let's get nerdy. We've had three all candidates meetings as of October the 6th. And let's take a look at those, because I went to one, and I think you've been to more than one, of course.
3: I haven't.
2: And what struck me at one of them was the one I was at, which was Minden Hills, was A, the number of people that turned out, and B, the ages now of people, you know. What did you see in the other two that you've been to, two or three that you've been to?
3: Yeah, so, I mean, we've had so far capacity crowds in each of those locations. So, you know, 100-plus came out in Cardiff. There was another group that held an all-candidates meeting in the Highlands. East Lakes Association held one in Wilberforce. They had a capacity crowd. We had 215-plus in Minden, and there'll be as many in Haliburton, I'm sure. So we've been really impressed with the turnout. You know, I think it does skew, in terms of demographics, closer to our community, which is an older community.
2: Yes.
3: And I think the folks who are maybe used to coming out to all candidates meetings, who've been doing this for a number of years, are of that demographic. But we've certainly heard from some younger folks, some families, that they were interested in the fact that we were holding them on Saturday mornings, that it was a little bit more accessible to them.
2: Right.
3: You know, that weeknight evening time is also chock full of dance and hockey practice and everything else that the kids are involved in. So, you know, we were giving it a try to do it on Saturday mornings. But I think the ages are still reflective of the community as a whole.
2: And on the turnout, Minden was large, as they said. Now, do we have anything to compare that to from years gone by?
3: I haven't done the deep dive, although I'm sure the Highlands Digital Archive, if I dove into that, would be able to tell me something similar. But I do think there's probably been good interest in the past. But we're also seeing great pickup of the videos. So each of those all-candidate meetings that we've hosted, we've recorded them in full and posted them to our website and our YouTube page. And they are already clocking hundreds of views, which is really fantastic.
2: That's encouraging. So your website is HHDP.ca?
3: You got it, Craig.
2: Okay,
3: thank you.
2: So that's pretty easy. People can go there. And
3: absolutely.
2: In fact, I'm going to go and listen to the Minden Hills one again, actually.
3: Fantastic.
2: Or parts of it.
3: Yeah.
2: There's one thing that really struck me in Minden Hills, and maybe this is a result of HHDP, and this is the number of candidates that were there. I didn't count exactly, but I'm thinking 14 to 17 or something like that.
3: Yes, I think it's 17 in Minden. I know it's 58 candidates across all four townships and the two folks who are running to be the trustee for the Trilliums Lakeland District School Board. There's actually, you could call it 59 because there was one acclamation in Algonquin Highlands. So one person who ran, no one ran against them, they become the counselor. But, you know, 59 people stepping forward to offer their leadership to the community is incredible, especially given last time in the 2022 election, a full half of those seats were acclaimed. Again, nobody stood up.
2: Yes.
3: And there was only one person who put their hand up and said, yes, I'm willing to do this. So we, as the Democracy Project, are so pleased that that's been the response so far. And we're really hopeful that with all of those 58 people out there talking to voters and promoting themselves and putting up lawn signs and going to events, that the voter turnout will follow, because just more people are going to hear about how important it is that they cast a ballot this time around.
2: And there does seem to be more hype to me around this election, thanks to what you guys are doing and other people are doing as well. Now, I have in front of me digitally, at any rate, this card called now it's your turn that you guys produced and have been giving out at the, well, I'm sure various places, but at the meetings as well.
3: Yeah, just a little information card to try to encourage voting. Yeah. So we have brought them to all of our all candidates meetings. Some of the candidates have been interested in having them because it's got information about who can vote and when voting happens and contact information for all of the townships. We're also delivering it by mail, which is something that we did earlier in the season to encourage people to run. So this is sort of the companion piece. First was getting people to run and now is getting people to vote. And so hopefully a lot of folks are going to get these in their mailbox. But I'll note that if you are a person who has told Canada Post that you don't want junk mail or unaddressed ad mail, you won't get our card because that's how they classify this. So we don't think it's junk mail, but that's just how it gets classified. So if you don't see it in your inbox, that's why. But you can also look it up on our website. Again, it's all there digitally too.
2: HDP.ca.
3: That's the one.
2: Absolutely. And you know, you mentioned by mail, and I have this bad habit of, because we get lots of flyers from places that are so far away, it's irrelevant to me. And I often just gather it all up and recycle it before I even sort of pay enough attention,
3: You'll have to take a closer scan through because it should be landing in mailboxes right about the time that this airs.
2: All right. Well, I've seen it. And I've got one right in front of me here digitally, as they say. One of the things that struck me is the way, so we have four municipalities, as the how to vote column here and the ways to vote, because I think for an old guy like me, there's a couple of things here that are different in terms of how one can vote.
3: Yeah, absolutely. So all four of the townships are offering online and telephone voting. So how that works is you will get a letter in the mail. That one is not considered junk mail. Canada Post will deliver that, even if you've said no to flyers.
2: Right.
3: But you'll get a letter in the mail from your township, and it'll have a PIN or a code in it with instructions on how to cast your ballot either online or by phone. And then Minden Hills is the only township in the county right now that is continuing to offer a paper ballot. So they actually have a couple of in-person opportunities to go in advance and then on election day to cast their ballot. But they're the only ones. The others have moved to online and phone voting.
2: So each municipality made this choice on their own independently.
3: I believe so. I'd have to go back in the council minutes, but I'm sure there's a conversation. You know, the clerks of the townships all know each other. And I think this is generally where municipalities are heading. In a lot of ways, online and phone voting is more accessible. I mean, for Algonquin Highlands, Dysart et al., and Highlands East, you can actually vote online or by phone anytime between 9 a.m. on October 16th until 8 p.m. on October 26th. You actually have 10 days to vote, which means that, you know, if on election day the car breaks down, the kids are sick, the dog's got to go to the vet, whatever happens, you know, you don't have to worry because you've already cast your ballot. And I think that that really helps, you know, make it more accessible to folks. And as well, I'll say, you know, not everyone's comfortable with that technology, online and phone. The townships are all working really hard to make sure that there's other options. So if voting by phone or online doesn't feel great to you, or you need some assistance with it, get in touch with your township office. They all will have some kind of voting stations in person. It'll still be an online vote, but they can be there to help you get that ballot cast.
2: Oh, so you would go into the municipal office and...
3: It's likely the municipal office. They move around a little bit. So I would say contact your municipality, or if you're comfortable, get on their website and they'll tell you exactly where and when they have those stations available.
2: And just to make sure I'm interpreting this correctly, when I look at Minden Hills on this card here, now it's your turn, they're not offering the online phone in, is that correct?
3: They are. So they've got two options. So all four of them are doing online and telephone.
2: Okay.
3: And then Minden Hills is also doing some in-person paper balloting. So they're doing their in-person advanced vote on October 10th from 10 a.m. until 6 p.m. You can vote at the SG Nesbitt Community Center on Parkside Street. Or you would go in person to the community center on Monday, October 26th between 10 a.m. and 8 p.m. And so because they've got that advanced vote happening a little bit earlier, if you wanted to do it online or by phone, you actually have right from 8 a.m. October 10th until 8 p.m. October 26th, so more than 10 days to do it online or by phone.
2: You've done your homework.
3: I live in fear of giving out incorrect voting information, which, you know, I would just be very upset if I heard that I sent someone in a direction that then they weren't able to cast a ballot. So yes, I have been sleeping, living, eating, breathing this stuff for a while now.
2: And, you know, I said I'm an old school kind of guy, but now I'm sitting here thinking, you know, it's kind of tempting just to pick up the phone and vote or go online or try to go online.
3: Absolutely.
2: Although I do like that sort of hands-on thing. I got
3: to
2: say that.
3: I get it. And, you know, and there's something to going to a polling station and seeing community exactly. out there and talking to the poll clerks. And yep. if you're, you know, a family, bringing your kiddos with you to go cast your ballot, I think there is something to that. And, you know, I think you can rest assured, I don't think that the federal government is moving away from paper balloting anytime soon because of the concerns about security of the vote at that level. So I think that probably right. provincially and federally, we will continue to have paper ballots for well into the future.
2: Because we're pretty secure in thinking that no foreign entity is trying to influence the votes in Haliburton County. I don't think.
3: It doesn't seem likely. No, far less chance. And I mean, the technology evolves all the time and it's very secure yes, to do this online and by phone in at this scale. You know, again, federally across the whole country, that is a whole bigger picture, but definitely very secure to vote online and by phone for these municipal elections. And that's where most of the province is going, for sure. Most municipalities.
2: It makes sense. It's the era we're in.
3: Absolutely.
2: Now, traditionally, well, not traditionally, but the last few decades, years, the turnout to vote has been relatively abysmal across Ontario, probably Canada as a whole, which is a huge concern. What do you think is going to happen here? I know you don't have the proverbial crystal ball, but...
3: I mean, I'm hopeful. I'm hopeful, again, because of the number of candidates that we have seen, you know, step forward to offer their leadership. I'm hopeful because of the number of lawn signs that are out there. Mm-hmm. Like, I do think that it would be hard not to know that an election was happening. You know, whether you've been able to find information on the candidates or whatnot, that's different. But I think, it would be pretty hard to miss that this was occurring. So I'm hopeful that that will help to drive the turnout up. And, you know, in 2022, the average turnout, voter turnout across the county was only 26%.
2: Really?
3: So that's pretty low. So yes. I'm hopeful that we are only going to go up from there and that, you know, the work that we've been doing will help, the work that local media has been doing. I mean, all of the media outlets have all kinds of information about the candidates and about voting. They've all been working their butts off to do that. So I think that, you know, there's many hands that are trying to boost voter engagement and turnout and share that information. And I am hopeful. I'm not a betting woman, so I wouldn't tell you what I think the final number is going to be, but I'm hopeful. It'll be a lot better than 26%.
2: I think so. Yeah. That vibe is kind of in the air. Yeah. And, you know, people, as you mentioned, can go to your website and watch, let's say, Minden Hills, where I live, again, even though it's already been done. And that brings me to the fact that I left that hall that day having been influenced by what the folks said to me.
3: Yeah.
2: So I'm there are two people who I had no idea who I was going to vote for, but I now have at least two that I said, yeah, that was. I'm impressed. I'm going to vote for her.
3: That's great. And that's exactly what we hope, right? And so, you know, the meetings are long. It's like 2.5 hours. And so we recognize that not everybody yeah. will watch the whole thing through. But our amazing videographer, Matt Barnett from Color and Motion Canada, has put in sort of chapters. So you can kind of like skip forward to the section that you're interested in. Yeah. So right in the YouTube video.
2: Yeah, yeah.
3: So if you know, you're sort of undecided on your ward counselor, you could kind of skip forward to that section and just watch that thing instead of just, you know, the whole 2.5 hours. So yeah, we're hopeful that as people get to know these candidates, that sort of solidifies their choice one way or the other. Or again, they go on our website, we will have sort of very high level candidate menus. I'm doing air quotes here. You can't see that on the radio. Menus that'll just kind of give a really high level snapshot of everybody and their contact information. Those will be online, hopefully, by the time this airs. So that, again, if you don't have a lot of time and you just kind of want to see who people are and that's how you want to cast your ballot, then we'll have that as well. And the papers, again, The Echo, The Times, The Highlander have all been doing great profiles
2: and
3: question and answers with the candidates. So
2: it's
3: there. You do need to do a little homework as a voter, but hopefully we've made it as accessible as possible to as many people as possible.
2: Yeah, and you know, you mentioned 26%, and I sort of think to myself, you know, if you didn't vote, then you may not have a lot to complain about when you start complaining.
3: Sometimes that's what I hear, yeah.
2: Not to be cynical, but...
3: I mean, I think there's a lot of reasons why people don't vote.
2: Sure, absolutely.
3: And again, life gets in the way, especially if it's, you know, one day. So, you know, it's all of these different factors, but I think a longer period of voting, more accessible online and by phone, lots of information out there. Hopefully folks will see that this is an important election, that they have a stake in it, and that it's worthwhile to take the time to vote.
2: Absolutely. You're listening to The Journey Together. My guest is Lauren Hunter from Haliburton Highlands Healthy Democracy Project. Their website is hhdp.ca. Now, time is working against us, as always. So we know that the election's October 26th, and I'm just going to fire out some generic questions. And, you, of course, if you have something you definitely want to say, please do that. But we're back to this idea, why should people vote? I mean, why?
3: Yeah, it's a great
2: tough question.
3: It's a good question, I think. Again, lives are busy. There's lots going on. You know, why should you care? Why should you take the time to vote? I'd say if you drive on our local roads and bridges, if you take your garbage and recycling to any of the dumps or transfer stations, if you ever go to a local park or a recreation facility, an arena, if you use the local libraries, if you ever have had to or want to rely on our emergency services, firefighters, paramedics, also police, or you interact in some way, you want to build a deck, etc., then you have a stake in this municipal election, and it matters who is elected into those positions, because they're going to be making decisions about all of those things. So I think it's really important.
2: Yeah, and you know, it came up at the Minden meeting. One of the concerns a lot of people brought up was communication. Hmm. And communication is important generally in life. And it's that whole idea of it's two things, speaking and listening. Mm-hmm. So it's important that people, if they have concerns, get a hold of the township, your counselor, whatever. And vice versa, it's important for those folks to respond.
3: Absolutely.
2: Even to say, you know, I can't get to you right away, but I'll call you back next week.
3: Absolutely. And I think, you know, we're living in a very crowded communication landscape. And so people are getting their information from all sorts of places. So that does make it a challenge as a politician or a candidate. You kind of got to be everywhere and touch a little bit of everything. But that's the job. That's the challenge, and trying to reach out to people and make sure that there's that two-way communication. And I think, you know, this is something I said at the beginning of the all candidate meetings, but it is on all of us to, you know, be holding people to a higher standard if they're in public office and representing us, but to do that in a way that is respectful and civil, and recognizing that the people, especially in those offices, you know, especially sitting around the council table, these are your friends, these are your neighbors, these are family members, these are community members that you're passing in the aisle at the grocery store. And so I just think if we want to have community together, that it really is on all of us to treat each other with respect.
2: Yes, and I'm just thinking of this book, and it's come up a few times. Dave Meslin wrote a book called Tear Down, which I highly recommend.
3: That's a good one.
2: It's a good one, yeah, about democracy and how to get involved and whatnot. Now, again, anything you want to get in here that I'm missing, but I'm wondering about the long term here. So this election ends October 26th. Then what? In terms of engaging people to participate in their own government, that being the municipal government in this case, and vote and all that stuff down the road.
3: Yeah, I mean, I think a lot of the work, and I see some work for the Democracy Project in between elections, but I think there's lots to do to stay engaged. All of the council meetings now are online. You know, you can go in person to watch those council meetings, but you can catch up on them after the fact on YouTube. So you can sort of see what they're doing. All of their agendas are online, their agenda packages. You could check out any of that. You can, sometimes the councils advertise for like citizen advisory committees. They're always looking for good people to sit on those to help give them some advice and shape how plans are coming together. So there's those opportunities. And then, you know, Greg, you know, we've got a lot of wonderful nonprofit organizations here in the county that make everything happen in so many ways. And they are always looking for volunteers, people to sit on the board, people to do, you know, event support here and there. So I'd say if you are at all interested in contributing to the community, there are about 100 ways to do that. And just to pick the thing that speaks to you, and then to go do it, and then to drag a friend along with you, which is the thing I would say for voting too. So, you know, if you're hearing this and you're already a committed voter, that's fantastic. If you can find one or two people in your life who aren't so sure and just need a little nudge, that would be a really fantastic contribution to this whole effort.
2: So when the election is over, I should know this is a naive question, when does the new council start?
3: That's a great question. So the, you know, the voting closes 8 p.m. October 26th. We will find out shortly thereafter who the new councils are. And then I don't have the specific dates, but they tend to have a meeting sort of mid to late November, early December at the latest. And then councillors will be going through some orientation, learning how, different parts of the job, where council chambers are if they've never been before, and all those fun things, and sort of starting to learn what it is they should do.
2: And, you know, that's one of the points that Dave Meslin brings up in his book. Go easy on your counselors, because a lot of these people don't have a lot of experience in politics.
3: Yes.
2: And you know, here's to them for putting their name in the hat and on those ballots, because, you know, I'm at a point now where, no, I'm not doing it.
3: Yeah. Absolutely. That's just it. If we want new people to be involved, then we also have to give them some grace. So, you know, I think, again, high standards for those who are in public office who want to represent us. But let's give them some grace. Let's give them some understanding and try to come at your criticism or your suggestions from a constructive place instead of a destructive one as much as possible.
2: Yeah. And I've been on a few boards and, you know, you have to agree to disagree and press on.
3: That's right.
2: To make progress.
3: That's right.
2: If you hold grudges, you're already working against it.
3: And the person you voted for may not be able to do the one thing that you were hoping that they were going to do, especially once they get into office and they start getting information from a lot of other sources that maybe they didn't have access to. So I also think we should give people grace when they quote unquote flip flop. You know, if there wasn't a thing that they believed going in and then now that they have more information, they've changed their mind. I mean, I think that's healthy that we can take in information and change our minds. I think hopefully they're having a conversation with voters about how that happened and why it happened. But again, I think we can give them some grace as they're figuring it all out and getting their feet wet.
2: Absolutely. And Lauren, we've only got 3 or 4 minutes left. What else would you like to tell the folks?
3: You know, I think one of your questions, or we talked about it last time too, but you know, how do we motivate people to vote? I recognize again that this is like Nerd Club and we're all really into this. But again, lives are busy and a lot of people aren't interested in politics. So if you're a person who's listening and you are, you know, I think the most helpful thing you can do first is make sure you vote and then talk to people about it and talk to them in a way that connects to their lives and their experiences. You know, why should they care about municipal government? Well, did they drive on a road today? Well, then great. They have a connection to municipal government. And understand that there are many reasons why people don't vote. And to approach that with curiosity rather than shame and judgment. We don't know what people's lives are, even if they are friends of yours. You don't know what's going on behind the scenes under the surface. And so if someone says, no, I never vote, my first question would be to say, well, that's really interesting. Could you tell me more? And try to kind of unravel that and get to a place where they see that they too have a stake in this election. And it's important for them to use their voice and to cast their ballot.
2: Mm-hmm. And you know, one thing I've talked to people about this that people shouldn't do in my mind is just, you know, that thought that, well, I know who's going to get in anyway, so I'm not going to bother.
3: 100%.
2: And that, of course, all that does is reinforce.
3: Yes.
2: That whole problem.
3: It does. And if you go on the Democracy website, we've got, we did a Voices and Votes speaker series, an educational series last fall and winter. And the fourth session was mine. It was all about campaigning. And one of the things I did was pulled up the number of votes that separated the person who won a position and the person who lost. And sometimes we're talking about 5, 10, 15 votes difference, maybe 100 votes. You know, your one vote absolutely has an impact. And even if you think the person is a shoo-in, you never know. So that vote can be really important and every vote really does count.
2: Absolutely. Absolutely. So again, October the 26th is voting day, although as you've already mentioned, there are alternative ways to vote.
3: That's right. I like to say it's the last day to vote. October 26th is the last day to cast your ballot. You better be doing that before 8 p.m. Please don't log in to the website at 7:55 and hope that it's going to happen. Give yourself a little bit more time than that. But yes, 8 p.m. October 26th is when voting will end. And then we'll find out what comes next.
2: All right. The second last word is yours. Anything else?
3: Thanks, Greg. Just if people have any questions or want any other information, you know, find us on the website, hhhdp.ca, or send us an email. We're at hello@hhhdp.ca.
2: Excellent. You've been listening to The Journey Together. My guest is Lauren Hunter, and I want to thank her for being here. And I also want to thank our technician, Scott Duggan, for making this work.
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0: The voice of Halliburton Highlands. Let's load up the cooler.
2: The clock just struck noon. You know what that means. It's time for In the Afternoon. We've got Pet Detective every day, as well as all the music, info, and personalities to keep you company from 12 to 3. Right here on Canoe FM, your voice in the Halliburton Highlands.
3: Good afternoon, everyone. Just adjusting my sound here. There we go. Yes, it's Michelle, and I'm here with you for the next couple of hours. So thanks for joining me on this lovely day outside. Lovely fall day. 9 degrees is the temperature outside right now. And that's, we'll see how much warmer it gets. But it's a beautiful day, isn't it? A beautiful fall day. So we're going to come back to a full weather report after we listen to Elizabeth Oakley in County Close Up. And she's going to be talking about reducing food waste at the Minden landfill.
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5: One thing Chelsea Kosh knows is that landfills have expiry dates. Once they're at capacity, there's nothing to do but close them and find alternate places for residential garbage. Kosh is the manager of waste facilities in Minden Hills, and she's well aware that the township's Scotch Line landfill won't last forever. That's why she's excited that Minden Hills will soon have a food waste organics program to help divert waste from the landfill and stretch its life expectancy further. Kosh sat down with Canoe FM recently to talk about the new program and the difference it will make here.
6: The township recently introduced a new food waste organics program that will be coming to our new Scotch Line transfer station site. So this was included in this year's budget. So council did endorse this new program. So we're excited that we'll be launching it soon in conjunction with the new site as well. So a lot of exciting changes coming. So this will be a great program in place to help divert food waste from the landfill, which will ultimately save space. So as we know, landfill space is very precious and there isn't a lot of it left. So we're trying to extend the life of our landfill as best as we can, and this program will significantly help us to do that. There's tons of studies and audits that show there's close to anywhere between 40 to 50% of food waste that is in household garbage. So this program will allow us to capture it separately, and then, you know, they're using that resource for something else and it's not just going to landfill. So we will be working with Miller Waste Systems, who will be collecting this material, and then they take it back to their facility where they have a whole process where they reuse those resources.
5: The process is simple. Large earth bins, as they're known, will be placed in the ground at Scotch Line. Residents who've separated and collected their food waste then place their food waste in the bins on site, and six times a year the bins will be emptied. The food waste is then processed for use in Miller Waste's green energy program. The reality is the Scotch Line landfill in Minden Hills is anticipated to reach its full capacity by 2035. That's why the municipality has been constructing a new modernized transfer station area at the Scotch Line site, as well as enhancing waste diversion programs like the Blue Box program and food waste organics programs. It's been on Kosh's wish list since she joined the township 3 years ago.
6: It's definitely something that I wanted to bring forward. So in my previous position at a different municipality, we had a small organics program there as well in a town that's similar to Minden Hill. So I did see the value in it, and I did think that there was still a lot of benefits that would come from that. So that's why I was looking forward to bringing that here. When we live in these rural areas with lots of wildlife, people are more reluctant to do the backyard composting, which, you know, I can appreciate it. I do think that there's still value in the backyard composting. There are digesters that, again, help with wildlife and not attracting them. But this is a larger scale program that we'll be able to get everybody involved in and hopefully taking part in.
5: So far, it's just been about informing local residents that the food waste program is coming to Minden Hills. But Kosh says in the coming weeks, more information will come out about what's allowed, what's not, and guidance on how to collect food waste at home.
6: Our first step was just to promote the new program that it is coming and to watch for further details. And then our next steps will involve educating residents on what will be accepted in this program. So there's a few different options that residents can use to collect their food and organic materials. So you can use compostable bags or you can use paper bags. And a little trick that I have learned and from my past is some people are worried about the smell and hanging on to it for too long. But if you put it in the freezer, it actually freezes it and that eliminates the odors. And then you can take it the next time that you're coming into the site. So you don't have to be worried about hanging on to it and it creating this odor that is unpleasant. So there are little tricks and tips that we will be sharing and sharing what is going to be included in this program. But it is a wide range of materials. So your regular food scraps, but then we can also take small amounts of shredded paper or pet food or wooden stir sticks. So the program will be up and running once we get the new site up and running. So we're hoping to finalize some of those details, get the earth bins installed here for the next couple of weeks. And then we'll be launching both the new site and the new program at the same time. There'll be a big kickoff for sure. Yes. So we'll be announcing those details as soon as they become available. But there'll be a date that we will share with the community when we're ready to go live with the program and open the new site. There's still a few details with the site that we're ironing out in terms of our software and getting internet and everything there. So once everything is all worked out, then we'll be launching both exciting changes at the same time.
5: Recent studies reveal Ontarians generate nearly 3.6 million tons of food and organic waste annually. Diverting this heavy, dense material drastically slows down how fast municipal dump sites fill up. But despite the growing number of food waste programs across the province, 60% of household organics still end up in the landfill. That's why Kosh is encouraging local residents and cottagers to take advantage of this new program aimed at prolonging the life of the Scotchline site. She said long before they began investigating it, though, visitors to the landfill were asking for the municipality to start one.
6: So far, the response has been great. We have people coming into the site and ask us if we would ever consider getting this type of program because they want to divert that material from their garbage. Or maybe if they're a seasonal resident, they're already participating in a similar program at their primary residence. So we do get the questions a lot. So I'm excited that we can now say, yes, we have this program. And anybody that has learned about this new program has shown that they're very much looking forward to their participation and having this available in our community. Just because of our rural nature and just because of our trying to extend the life of our landfill, we only have the one landfill. So trying to come up with as many diversion programs that we can, and food waste is a big one. That was the big drive behind it, but it's also helped motivate you when you get members of the community who express an interest in that and are buying into that. And I think it'll help, right? Everyone will all work together and they'll share that it's a great program and hopefully get everybody else using it. It's definitely changing the habits and just instead of putting it in the garbage, put it in a separate container that you can then bring.
5: Earlier this year, Minden Hills approved the expenditure of $19,000 for the purchase of the earth bins to be installed at Scotchline and another $20,000 for Miller Waste to haul the food waste away to their facility. Kosh says she expects the yearly quantity of food waste collected at the site to be between 75 and 80 tons per year. The Food Waste Organics Program is expected to begin in mid to late October.
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3: Well, that's encouraging to be reusing our compostable materials. I think we should do that. Not everybody has a composter in their yards, and so this is a good option as well. I'm happy to hear that. Maybe Halliburton, Dysart now will consider something like that as well. All right, let's get back to the weather. Again, it's 9 degrees outside right now. Today it's going to be a sunny day with a high of 12. Tonight the clouds will come into the sky a little bit, not too much though, but a little bit more, with a 40% chance of showers overnight and a low of 6 degrees. It was cold last night, wasn't it? Wednesday, October the 7th, it'll be mainly cloudy with a 40% chance of showers and a risk of a thunderstorm in the afternoon. And we're also going to have some wind gusts up to 50. High of 17 on Wednesday, so a little bit warmer. And then Wednesday evening, it'll be cloudy with a 40% chance of showers and a low of 7 degrees. Thursday, October the 8th, it'll be a 40% chance of showers with a high of 13. And then Thursday evening, cloudy with a 30% chance of showers, a low of 7. And it looks like Friday we might have a bit of rain too. 40% is not that much, actually. So it could be not rain at all. And 40% in your area. And then Saturday and Sunday look to be really sunny days. So that's a good thing to know. Today is Tuesday, and you know what that means? It's market day at Head Lake, and it is the last farmer's market happening at Head Lake Park in Halliburton. I know there'll be another one on Saturday in Minden and Kinmount, but I think we're winding down the markets now. So try and get out to the market today. They're open till 2 o'clock, and of course it's only 12:10 now, so you've got lots of time still to do that. And also, don't forget, we have Radio Bingo tonight, and so that will be, it's been very, very busy for Radio Bingo, but we will have Canoe FM Radio Bingo happening at 6 o'clock, and of course, if you have your sheets, then you have a chance to win. And check out some of the social places where you can play bingo as well. What else? Back to the weather. I just want to say that the sunrise, 7:18 this morning. Woohoo! Oh, and now it's 18:46 or 6:46 is when we're having sunset. And it's so dark, eh? Because the moon's not coming up till like about 9 something, maybe even later. And so that little section where you've got from, 6:46 until 9:30, 10 o'clock. It is super dark out there. Anyhow, last night was beautiful, though. If you did have a chance, it was so clear. The sky was, full of sparkling stars. It was a beautiful night last night. Oh, anyhow, seasonal norms for this time of year are 14 degrees is your daytime high and a low of 3 degrees. So we're kind of right in where we should be. Nothing too extreme one way or another. And this is the fall, right? Leaves took a bit of a beating yesterday with all that wind. But, it's fall. So leaves are starting to come off the trees now. Lots of things happening as we head towards Thanksgiving weekend, so I'm going to make sure I share those with you today. A couple things right off the top here. A Samsung phone was found off the dirt road to High Falls off 503. It was found lying on the road on Thursday, October the 1st. So if you have lost your Samsung phone, please give us a call at the station here. I believe we have it here at the station now. 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And you don't need to have any broadcasting experience because we will help you. And if you are interested, you can give Canoe FM a call at 705-457-1009 or email manager@canoefm.com. And it's a lot of fun working here, regardless of where you volunteer. One more thing before we get to some music. Here at Canoe FM, just as I reported that phone missing, we have lots of sets of keys that are lost and found. So if you are searching for a set of keys, please visit our office at 739 Mountain Street. We have like a whole wall of keys, and I kind of wonder, how do people carry on once they've lost their keys? Maybe there's a second set hidden somewhere. I don't know. Anyhow, one of my lovely fall songs to listen to is this cover of Harvest Moon by the Brothers Comatose and A.J. Lee. And, Brothers Comatose, how do they get that name? Well, actually, they are brothers, and one of the brothers, he gets so into his music playing. I think it's a ukulele he's playing or a banjo. He's like so settled that they say he's like comatose. Enjoy.

0: 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Our feature programming is listed in our program guide at canoefm.com.
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5: That's right, and we have bingo tonight. So last week we had just a regular bingo, and we had three winners for game number one for $100. We had Katarina from Drag Lake, who bought her sheet at Foodland in Halliburton. Heather from London, Ontario, who bought her sheet in Goodrum. And Heather from Wilberforce, who bought her sheet at Agnews. So they split the pot of $100. Game number two for $200, we had Nicole and Margaret split that pot. Nicole is from London, Ontario, bought her sheet at Petrocan. And Margaret is from Halliburton and bought her sheet at Canoe. Game number three, $600. How many winners did we have? Just two. Wow, that's great for those guys. So Maureen from Minden, who bought her sheet at the Minden Legion. And Valerie from Minden, who bought her sheet at the Parkland Apartments. And so, as you know, when you win tonight, after you've got your bingo sheet, which you still should get if you don't have it just yet, you can pick up your check after 10 o'clock a.m. on Friday. You need to have your photo ID, your bingo sheet, and, of course, it has to match the sheet and the whole sheet, not just the little square that won. You need the whole sheet. And, of course, Bingo Canoe FM is a win-win for everybody as we share our profits with the Canoe FM and other verified not-for-profit organizations in Halliburton County. Two things you can do still today before 1 o'clock. One is the Tech Help Walk-In, and that's one of the Seniors Active Living events, and that's where someone's going to help you with all your tech stuff. You get a 30-minute session, and today's session's happening at the Wilberforce branch of the library at 1 o'clock to 3 o'clock.

So you just go there and stand in line if there is a line, or maybe you just walk in. Either way, that's today at 1 o'clock in Wilberforce. The second event that's happening at 1 o'clock today until four is okay, here it is. 1 to 4. This is with the Haliburton Highlands Green Burial Society and St. Stephen's Cemetery. They're looking for some people who would like to help with preparing the ground and planting native trees and plants near the gazebo. No experience is needed. You'll be working alongside the master gardeners. And basically, you're spreading cardboard, topsoil, wood chips, that kind of stuff. And this is the prep day today. It looks like we were rained out on Thursday. And then on Tuesday next week, Friday this week, there will be some planting going on. So what to wear? Long pants and clothes, too. So dress appropriately. You need gloves, hats, sunscreen, that kind of stuff, water bottle, garden tools. Anyhow, at this point, you can text 705-935-0350. And this is with Carolyn Langdon. And so you can leave your name, phone number, and email address at the cell number if you have them, and you'll get a confirmation call or a text through Carolyn Langdon. You can also give her an email at carolynlangdon3@gmail.com. Sounds like something Carolyn would be up to. Anyhow, let's get back to some music, The Way It Is with Bruce Hornsby.

0: And welcome back. It's 12:31, so we'll just do a brief look at the weather here. It's 10 degrees outside on this beautiful sunny day. I don't see any clouds in the sky here in the village of Haliburton. Maybe there's somewhere you are, but nothing is here. It's beautiful. Beautiful fall day. So sunny, high of 12. We're at 10 right now, so we still got a little bit to go. Tonight, the clouds will come in early this evening, and there'll be a 40% chance of showers overnight, and a low of 6. Wednesday, October 7th, it will be mostly cloudy with a 40% chance of showers and a risk of a thunderstorm in the afternoon. And there will be some wind gusts to accompany that, up to 50. High of 17 is forecasted. And then Wednesday evening, cloudy still with, again, a 40% chance of showers and a low of 7 degrees. Thursday, October the 8th, we'll have clouds again. 40% chance of showers, high of 13 degrees. So the clouds sort of keep it at those nice medium temperatures. And then Thursday evening, cloudy again with a slight chance of showers and a low of 7 degrees. Friday, perhaps a bit more rain, but that's coming up into the weekend, the Thanksgiving weekend. We've got beautiful sunshine on Saturday and Sunday. So that's good to know. Coming up, we have Johnny Burke.
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2: Okay, we do have a couple of cats here that have been lost. This first cat is his name is Mouse. A cat named Mouse. Anyhow, neutered male, gray and white, white toes, nose, star on the chest. Medium-sized, 4 years old, friendly, but skittish. And this cat was lost by Kinmount and between Kinmount and Minden. Amber Mark Drive, August 27th, has been spotted a few times in the area and missing since August 17th. It's getting cold, so we need to get it home. And we have reconnected with the owner, and they're still asking us to keep on the lookout for Mouse, the neutered male, gray and white, white toes, nose, and star on the chest. And if you do happen to see this, you can give Min a call at 705-488-4800, or you can email min.marshall@gmail.com. Or you could give us a call at Canoe FM and we can, or text, and we can read that information for you. That's for Min. I mean, for Mouse, for Min. This cat, next cat's name, also lost, is Muffin. Today's a day of M's. Muffin is a small brown and black tabby cat, very scared and skittish. She didn't have a collar, but she is chipped, and your tongue, her tongue, I'm assuming, often hangs out the side of her mouth. She is very nervous cat and will likely run if you try to get near. Aww. And this cat has been missing since Friday, October 2nd. Was last seen on Saturday near Lindeburner Drive, which is east of Salvatore and Jim Beef, about a four-minute drive west on the Highway 118. So if you see a very scared, very small brown and black tabby cat, please call or text 647-295-3595 or 647-828-4724. And that's Lizzie and Daniel. So let's keep an eye open for Min. And not a cat, not a dog, but a pony. That's right, a pony. A dark brown pony. Not very many descriptors. Has been missing from Crystal Lake Road near Kinmount. Phone number 705-929-2155. And I don't know how long that pony's been missing, but maybe just a day or two. So hopefully get that pony home. I bet that pony doesn't have any microchip in it, but anyhow, I'm sure it's a little bit easier to see the pony, I'm thinking. If you are a person, though, who sees a pet that's running loose, pony, cat, or dog, please remember to contact your local vet's office, the municipalities, pet shops, and Canoe FM. And if you are a pet parent,

0: already said it, having your animal wear have a microchip for identification is a great thing to do. But don't forget, simply having them wear a collar and an ID tag is also a great way to ensure that your pet gets back to you. And we all know that losing a pet is very stressful for everybody, for the pet and the pet owner. So let's get them back together. And big thanks to Pet Value for sponsoring Pet Detective.
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0: 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That's Tuesday nights at 9, right after the Buckslide Blues Cruise.
1: Municipal elections are coming up. Your vote is important. Important to you and important to your communities. Those elected will make decisions affecting you and will attempt to spend your tax dollars wisely to efficiently better our Halliburton Highland lives, working together with other local governments and with the provincial and federal governments. If you own or rent a cottage in the Highlands, you may vote here as well as at home, as may students over 18 who attend school full-time here but whose family or parental home is in another municipality. Through our local newspapers and or through candidates' meetings, you can familiarize yourself with local candidates and their positions before you vote. School board elections are held at the same time, so you can vote for board officials. Please get out and vote.
2: Well, welcome back. It's 12:49 and I'm Michelle. I'm with you. Want to take a moment before we continue with the music to talk about voting, because we know how very, very important it is. So let's start with the advanced voting poll, because that's something that a lot of people take advantage of. In Minden Hills, it will be at the S.G. Nesbitt Community Center, and the advanced voting poll in person is scheduled for Saturday, October the 10th from 10 to 6. So that's this coming Saturday from 10 to 6 at the S.G. Nesbitt Center, of course, on Parkside Street in Minden. So that is the Advanced Voting Center. And then we as well, at Dysart, voter information letters have gone out. So check your mail for your voter information letter, which includes instructions for internet and telephone voting. Election day is October 26th, and their advanced voting starts on October 16th. So that's in Dysart. And so October 16th is next, not this coming Friday, but a week Friday, and that's for Dysart and Al. And if you do not receive your voter information letter by October 16th, you need to contact the municipal office. And the last thing I want to share about our upcoming elections is that if you go to the Canoe FM website, right, canoefmwebsite.com, you will see one of the tabs across the top that says Election 2026. And you're going to find a lot of resources there. You are going to find a list of interviews with all of the candidates that have been done so far, so that you get to listen to each one of them. And each one of them is about 15 minutes or so, but at least you can listen to all of the candidates and what they've had to say during their interview. You're also going to find the Meet the Candidates meetings, recordings that there's one for Wilberforce, one for Highlands East, one for Minden Hills, and I don't see one for Dysart yet, but that's just a little bit of time, and they'll catch it and get it up there, I'm sure. So there's lots of information on the Canoe FM website that you can browse at your leisure and be informed, right? It's really important. A lot of people, one of the things people like to complain a lot about is politics. And this is the one chance that you have to actually have some control over it. So, Canoe FM, we're committed to keeping you informed as we approach the upcoming municipal elections. So, once again, visit our election page on our website at www.canoefm.com. And the last thing I wanted to share before we get back to the music to finish off the hour is tonight at the Minden and District Horticultural Society at 7 p.m., they have their meeting. And so you can, fall is a great time to garden. Please join the Minden and District Horticultural Society at the Minden Community Center at 55 Parkside Lane, Parkside Street. I thought it was Lane, but anyhow, in Minden. And we will have guest speaker Kim McGee. And guess what she's going to be speaking about? Dahlias. Ooh, growing and propagating. That is something I've not been super good at. but I'd like to learn. But now I think the deer will just eat them. Anyhow, followed by the monthly society meeting. And new members are welcome. And if you need any more information, you give Shelley a call at 226-344-8185. And that starts at 7 p.m. Coming up, we have the Command Sisters with Lonely Lullaby.

0: This is Maggie Thompson. 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
1: And welcome back. It's 1 o'clock and I'm Michelle, your host for this afternoon. Thanks for joining me. It is a beautiful day outside, 11 degrees right now in the village of Halliburton. Could be a little warmer where you are. Environment Canada has told us that it is going up to 12 today with sunshine. Now, I just looked out the weather window here and there's a little beautiful wispy clouds in the sky. It's kind of like a beautiful painting day. Someone who enjoys painting would really love this day to be out there. And I know there's lots of painters out there. Tonight, we will have increasing cloudiness, 40% chance of showers overnight, and a low of 6 degrees. On Wednesday, October the 7th, it'll be mainly cloudy with a 40% chance of showers, a risk of thunderstorm in the afternoon. That's unusual, I think. And a gust and wind gusts up to 50. My, it was windy the other morning, wasn't it? I think that was Monday morning. Whew, couldn't believe the wind. And then Wednesday evening, it's going to be, wow. Oh, yeah, sorry. Wednesday during the day, it'll be a high of 17. And then Wednesday evening, it'll be cloudy with a 40% chance of showers and a low of 7. Thursday looks pretty much the same, 40% chance of showers with a high of 13. And then Thursday evening, 30% chance of showers with a low of 7. So we've got some manageable temperatures here and just a little bit of chance of showers. I think we've got more sunshine and more great weather for to be out there walking, hiking, doing all those fun things that we love to do in the fall. And those leaves are turning fast. The last little rain we've had has really, in the frost, seems to have sort of pushed them a little bit. I'm going to check and see what the little leaf color gauge meter is. And then, you know, by this weekend, it's going to be beautiful sunshine this weekend on Thanksgiving weekend. So if you're up here for the weekend, lots of things to do. Take a drive, go for walks. It'll be perfect for that. So we are going to start our local talent hour where we feature the very talented musical artists of Halliburton County. And generally, you know, people will say, well, what makes them a local artist? Well, generally, their roots have to be within 100 kilometers of Halliburton County. And so sometimes you think, well, that person's in Peterborough or that, anyhow, that's what, or maybe they do a lot of performing here. So we have so much talent in our area. We're very, very blessed to have that. And, you know, Halliburton County, as you probably know, if you're here, either residing here or even as a seasonal person here, you know that the arts community here in Halliburton County is extremely rich. And we're blessed with that. So here we go. We're going to start off with Amelia and the Mayor with Hideaway.
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And that was Friend of the Devil by the Riotous Brothers. We have a trip draw, and it's almost come to an end here. The Wednesday, October the 14th, is the date at which, at 11 a.m., at which we will be taking, the draw will take place here at Canoe FM at the station here. And as you know, this is a all-Canadian trip draw. It's for two people, and it goes to the Maritime provinces, and it's quite extensive, so it's hard to capture it all. But the value of the trip is $12,290, and that includes an additional $500. No, that includes $500 cash so that you get to buy yourself lunch or something like that. Anyhow, there's a lot included. There's two options for the tour. One is the 15-day motor coach option, and that's 14 nights of accommodation, 14 breakfasts, 7 lunches, so yeah, a little bit of lunch to buy, 9 dinners, and all entry fees, passes, and services of local guides are included. And that includes Quebec, New Brunswick, Prince Edward Island, and Nova Scotia. And then the second option is your 10-day tour, and that's a fly option. And this is a little different because it's round trip airfare from Toronto and to New Brunswick, I think. No, not quite. Anyhow, I believe you meet up with the group in New Brunswick and you meet up with the coach. And so that includes 9 days of accommodation, 9 breakfasts, 5 lunches, 5 dinners. And of course, all of it is with a great group of people. And the difference with the 10-day option is you don't spend time in Quebec. You're just in New Brunswick, Prince Edward Island, and Nova Scotia. And I'm doing a really bad job at giving you a good description of what this trip is about. So what I think you should do to really get all the nitty-gritty about it is to go to the Canoe FM website. And that, of course, is www.canoefm.com, and look along the top and you'll say 2026 trip draw, and then all of the information is included, all of the highlights, all of the terms and conditions, tip, obviously, you know, as well as the trip draw, there's two other cash draws, one's for $1,000, one's for $2,000. Tickets are selling out, but you still have time. So it's one for $20, three for $50, and seven for $100. We have Nancy here, and she can put some tickets aside for you at the station here. You can buy your tickets here at the station at Canoe FM, or at Let's Get Local in Minden, or at Agnew's General Store in Wilberforce. Just a reminder that Visa and MasterCard are only accepted at the Canoe FM location. The other conditions, the other places require cash. So the draw date is next Wednesday, the 14th. And so you need your tickets before then. Really important to do that. What else can I want to? Oh, a couple more things before we get back to the music. It's such a big weekend coming up. Also happening next week, and this is after Thanksgiving weekend, on Tuesday, October the 13th. And this is really important if you're a bingo player, because you might be confused. So we're giving you some heads up on it. Normally, for our triple bingos, you get your bingo sheet plus another white sheet that's attached to it that has instructions on it. Basically, those are the bingo rules. And the only thing that's really different on that sheet from the regular bingo is the amounts, because it's a triple bingo, right? So we're not going to include that anymore. You just have your card stamped with a date, the lottery license number, and the information on where to find the rules and regulations on the Canoe FM website. So again, go to our great website and you will see weekly bingo. And you'll see triple bingo under weekly bingo, and as well as regular bingo. And when you click on that, you will get all of that information that would normally be on that white sheet. And so nothing else has changed. It's just we're not going to attach the white sheets. And all triple bingo cards going forward are either green or brown. This is a lot of information, isn't it? Bottom line is you just need to not panic if you don't see the white sheet attached to your triple bingo sheet. It's not going to be in there anymore.
And if you need any help or you need to find rules or whatever, remember, just go to our website or give us a call at 705-457-1009. We love it when you play. We don't want you to be confused and thinking that you're missing out on something. So Triple Bingo, next one is Tuesday, October the 13th. Not this one tonight, next week, after Thanksgiving weekend. All right, one more thing that I want to share with you because it's so important. This is the fundraiser that happens every year for Brooksong Retreat. It's a cancer support center. It's works out of like the place behind Abbey Gardens. It used to be called Abbey Gardens, but it's not anymore. At the West Guilford Community Center, this is the drive-through pie sale. And this is, they sell out pies. And this is Christina Berry and her husband. And you might have seen some advertisement or not, but she and her husband spend the year collecting ingredients when they're seasonal and making these pies. And the only, there's nothing in it for them. They just make the pies so they can raise money for Brooksong. There are five different kinds of pies you can get. It's extra lean ground beef for $18. A wild blueberry pie for $18, pumpkin pie for $15, rhubarb pie for $15, and apple pie for $15. All of the ingredients are natural. There's no pie filling, and everything is made from scratch. This is Christina's legacy. My gosh, she's been doing this for so long. She does it in the fall and in the spring for Easter. Anyhow, if you want a pie, out of those five that I just gave you, October the 9th, this Friday, 12 noon to 6 o'clock p.m., the pies will be available at the West Guilford Community Center. You just drive up. They've got them all there. They just unload them and give them to you. It's cash only. Remember that, just cash. So you need your $20 there. And October 10th, which is the Saturday, they're not going to last long. Most of them are sold out on the Friday. But these are great pies, and so 10 a.m. Until they're sold out on Saturday. And again, all the proceeds go to Brooksong Retreat Cancer Support Center. So really important, if you're thinking about, oh, what kind of pie am I going to make this weekend? You know what? Don't make the pie. Go buy one. She does a super great job. I've had her pies. I'm going to go buy one for sure. And you've got choices, blueberry, pumpkin, rhubarb, apple, very reasonable, excellent pies. I'm just going to stop talking now. We have coming up, this is another local talent, new to me, but I enjoyed it the last time I heard it. This is the York Street Thought Process, and the song is called Poster Child. Have a listen.

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2: Okay, welcome back. It is 1:30, and we're just going to touch base with the weather. I'm going to share some information with you. And it is 11 degrees, and Environment Canada has said that we're going to go up to 12 today. I think we're going to go past that because it is a beautiful day outside. It's sunny. Little bit of cloud cover, but it's so high up there. It's just beautiful, beautiful. Tonight, it is increasing cloudiness in the early part of the evening with a 40% chance of showers overnight, and we will have a low of 6 degrees. Wednesday, October the 7th, again, a 40% chance of showers. That's really not very much. We're not likely to have rain, but it will be mainly cloudy, and there is a risk of a thunderstorm in the afternoon with some gusty winds up to 50, and it will be 17 tomorrow, so a nice warm day. And then Wednesday evening, it'll be cloudy again with a slight chance of showers and a low of 7. Thursday, October the 8th, it'll be cloudy with a 40% chance of showers, a high of 13. And Thursday evening, cloudy with a 30% chance of showers and a low of 7. And we are bang on with our seasonal norms, so that's good. This Thursday, October the 8th, it is time for Those Other Movies. And you know the movies are at 4:15 and 7:15 at the Northern Lights Performing Arts Pavilion, the high school in Haliburton. And this movie, this is called You Had to Be There. And in a year where Those Other Movies is celebrating 20 years, isn't that amazing? It is exciting to recognize some Canadian comedy legends in this documentary film. And this one, You Had to Be There. Oh, yes, yes, yes. I've seen this movie, actually. It's quite interesting. This one is How the Toronto God Spell Ignited the Comedy Revolution, Spread Love and Overalls, and Created a Community that Changed the World. And this is a movie that's about, I'm just trying to skip to it. Basically, when they did this version of Godspell in Toronto, it brought together incredible people. It brought together Martin Short, Eugene Levy, Gilda Radner, Victor Garber, Andrea Martin, Dave Thomas, and Jane Eastwood, plus music director Paul Schaefer. So all of these people came together to do this production, and they were all unknowns at the time. And so you can imagine what an incubation it must have been. Anyhow, great movie. You should go see it. This is 4:15 and 7:15 at the Northern Lights Pavilion. It's $10 cash at the door, or you can purchase tickets online at www.thoseothermovies.com. And if you want a season's pass, it's $70. That's really a good investment because they always have wonderful things. And then the other thing coming up really soon is November 6th, 7th, and 8th is the Haliburton International Film Festival. And we will have more details on that as we get a little bit closer to it. And, you know, this is a great team. I don't know how many people there are. There's quite a few that take part in this. But they go to Sudbury and Toronto and wherever else. And they view all of the film festivals that are going on, like TIFF, as well as the Sudbury called Cinefest. I'm not sure what the other one's called. And they watch a lot of movies, and then they consult, and then they choose they choose the movies and which ones would be great to bring to Halliburton. And they do such a good job. So hats off to those guys who do so much for our community. And that will be November 6th, 7th, and 8th. So again, keep that on your horizon, that date, so that you can take part in it. Thursdays with Tom, the next one is December 10th. That's right. We take a little break. Once Upon a Time in the Cinema, and then Doc Day is April 3rd. But really, the big one you want to watch for is this Thursday. You had to be there. That's the Godspell production that brought so many of these incredible stars together. And coming up, anyhow, we're going to stop talking. I'm doing a lot of talking today. Anyhow, Bianca Bernardi coming up with The Way Down from her Wildfire 2022 album.

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3: Okay, welcome back. I'm Michelle. I'm with you for the next little while, so thanks for joining me on this beautiful sunny fall day. We were listening to Bianca Bernardi with The Way Down, and then Ryan Van Lee just recently with Alone Enough. And coming up, we have Train by Chickadees, Witches.

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0: Hi, my name is Penelope from Halliburton, and when I listen to the radio, I always tune into 100.9 and 97.1 Canoe FM, the voice of the Halliburton Highlands.
1: Thank you, Penelope. And so it's 10 to 2. We've got just a little bit more to go with our local talent hour. And I do have two announcements. One is just came in. It's about a young orange cat that's been found. And it's about 4 months old, so just a baby. Friendly but skittish, small white dot on the chest. And it was sighted at the Woods of Minden Hills off Highway 121 between Halliburton and Minden. And if you could, Highway 21. And if you could call Canoe at 705-457-1009 and then hopefully get the cat and its owner back together. Second thing is a needle felting event. Now, this is really fun. This is happening, it's a couple dates, but it's October 7th and October 8th. October 7th is in Halliburton Public Library from 2 to 3:30. And then October 8th is from 2 to 3:30 at the Cardiff branch. Oh, I'm sorry, I'm getting this wrong. October 7th is the Minden branch, and October 8th is the Cardiff branch. Halliburton was last week. Anyhow, it's at the library. You need to register just so they have materials, and you can do that by calling 705-457-2241. Needle felting turkeys looks like a lot of fun. Ending the hour with Dennis O'Toole and Hearsay, and then James McElney with Dairy Girl.

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1: And welcome back. It is now 2 o'clock, and we have hit our forecasted high for today of 12 degrees. The sunshine is beautiful out there, and if you are, well, I hope you are at some point today out there enjoying this beautiful day. Tonight, the clouds will come in early this evening, and we will have a chance of the showers overnight with a low of 6 degrees. Wednesday, October the 7th, it will be mainly cloudy with a 40% chance of showers, a risk of a thunderstorm in the afternoon, and a high of 17 degrees. Wednesday evening, it'll be cloudy with a 40% chance of showers and a low of 7 degrees. On Thursday, October the 8th, it'll be cloudy with a 40% chance of showers and a high of 13 degrees. And Thursday evening, cloudy with a slight chance of showers of 7. So we've got some really nice temperatures, a slight chance of rain for the next couple days. And the same with Friday. It looks like the same as Wednesday, Thursday, Friday. Great time to get out there, and it brings us right into Saturday, Sunday. That looks like a really nice sunny weekend with just some comfortable temperatures as well. So great fall weather. Oh, I forgot to check. Anyhow, a couple little announcements before we get on to the music. There's a lot happening this week, moving into the weekend, as you can imagine, so I don't want to miss things. This is at the Halliburton Sculpture Forest, and we have artist and donor René Petitjean. He is unveiling his sculpture Catharsis, and it's going to be at the Halliburton Sculpture Forest on Thursday, October the 8th at 12:30. You can meet at the sculpture site, which is located near the circular driveway at Fleming Halliburton School of Art and Design. So that sounds like something really nice to do. We also have on October the 8th, Thursday, a documentary screening of a movie called The Nest 2025. And it doesn't have a description of it, sorry. Also, the UFO Craft Group will meet in the Welch Room on October the 2nd, 16th, and 30th. That's not going to help you either. That's good enough for that then. And one more thing I want to share with you before we get to some great music is about Walkabout Farms. You probably know about Walkabout Farms. They're a therapeutic riding association, and they are going to be open on Friday, October the 9th from 10 to 1. And they have these are the Thanksgiving holiday hours, so 10 to 1, and they're collecting funds for hay to keep care of our amazing therapy horses. Every donation makes a difference. And so help us to keep their bellies full so they can continue to bring comfort, connection. And so this is a family event, and you're welcome to go there. It's their hay drive. And if you want more information, they are at, you can go to the website, www.walkaboutfarmtra.com. Walkabout Farm Trails, maybe. Anyhow, Walkabout Farm TRA. And you can also give them a call, 705-455-2899. So that might be something you want to do on October the 9th. And let's start on with some music here. Let's go to Luke Bryan with Country On.

0: Municipal elections are coming up. Voting is the heart of democracy, the place where one person, any old enough person, equals one vote. Rich and not, and in between, smart, super, and not so much, thin, fat, religious or not, great hair to bald, young and old and in between, whatever. 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Whoever you favor, for whatever reasons, get out and set down your vote. Vote. It's the heart of democracy, but the heart only beats strong when close to everybody votes. When smaller numbers vote, smaller numbers decide your next 4 years. So come on, be sure to get out and vote.
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2: Okay, welcome back. It is 13 minutes after 2. A few announcements here for you. 100 Women Who Care Halliburton will be meeting on Wednesday, October the 7th at the Minden Curling Club from 7 to 8 p.m. We now have more than 135 women who care. 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Come early, bring a friend. In 1 hour, a worthy charity will receive a significant funds of more than $13,000 to further their work. The chosen charity will report back to 100 women at the next meeting as how to funds were used. Okay, and if you need more information, you can go to the website or email, actually, at 100wwchalliburton@gmail.com. Also, this is a community map-making project happening at the Rails End Gallery. It's happening Wednesday, October the 7th from 4 to 6 p.m. And your host, Pamela Marcells, you can give her a call at 705-457-4767 just so that she has materials for you. This is an event where you will be making maps. This is sort of the project reception, and so check it out. There'll be refreshments there. Everybody's welcome. Another event that's happening locally is the annual general meeting on Wednesday, October the 7th at 10 a.m. for the AI in Action Real Solutions for Tourism Operators. 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And as always, you can get back to us about that if you miss those numbers. Coming up, we have Garnetta Cromwell. Now, she's been here performing, and she's quite a great singer. And if you want to catch her, she performs quite often around the Ontario, actually. Her next show is Thursday, October the 8th at 7:30 in Orillia at the Orillia Opera House. And you can get the details and get tickets by just looking her up, Garnetta Cromwell. Anyhow, here's her song from her album Time to Shine 2023. And the song is called Singing the Blues. And that'll be followed by Jamie McGowan, Hiding in Plain Sight.

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1: Okay, welcome back. It is 2:23. A couple important, actually one really important PSA to share with you. This is about disaster recovery assistance for Ontarians information session. Residents in the April 2026 flooding activation areas. And this is, the date is October 14th that it's happening. So next Wednesday, it's at 6 o'clock. It's a virtual session. And this is a message from the Township of Minden Hills, but it's from the Ontario Disaster Group, whatever they're called, about Province of Ontario's regarding the Disaster Recovery Assistance for Ontario's program. So if you were affected by the flooding that happened this spring, you want to check this out. So it's October 14th, 6 o'clock. It's a virtual session. Of course, our area, Township Minden Hills, Gull Rivers, is affected. Verify that your property is within the activation area by reviewing the maps on our program website. So that the website is www.ontario.ca/disaster assistance, and you need to register for the session by going to that website, www.ontario.ca/disaster assistance. The deadline to register is 4 o'clock on Wednesday, October the 14th. And remember, the session is October the 14th at 6 o'clock, right? So deadline's on the same day, but anyhow, check it out if you have questions. It sounds like it might be the thing. You can also, there's a phone number here, 1-877-822-0116. Coming up, we have a message from Woodlands Wildlife Sanctuary and then Rose.

0: And now it's time for Critter Corner, where we learn about our local wildlife.
1: Virginia opossums are great animals to have around. While I agree that opossums aren't the cutest creatures in the forest, they are, in fact, among the cleanest and a most beneficial animal to have around. Unlike other wild animals that carry ticks and can spread Lyme disease, opossums gobble up almost all of the ticks that try to attach to them, up to 5,000 a year. And that means the more opossums in your area, the fewer ticks you'll encounter. When an opossum is frightened, it will flop down on the ground where it can remain for hours, staring blankly with its tongue hanging out. It also emits a putrid odor to discourage predators. If you come across a dead opossum, please check its pouch for babies. Even if the babies are cold and unresponsive, a little bit of warmth from a hot water bottle will often revive them. And contact the Woodlands Wildlife Sanctuary at 2146 Duck Lake Road in Minden. Call 705-286-1133. That's 705-286-1133. Woodlands Wildlife Sanctuary.
0: Saving our wildlife, one animal at a time.

Oh, way. That's Rose Cousins with I Want to Dance with Somebody. A great cover, I think, anyhow. 12 degrees is the temperature outside on this beautiful day. The clouds will come in later today, but we're only going to have a low of 6 degrees. Tomorrow will be mainly cloudy with a 40% chance of showers and a risk of thunderstorm in the afternoon and some wind gusts up to 50, but a high of 17 degrees. Wednesday evening, it'll be cloudy with a 40% chance of showers and a low of 7. And that's what Thursday looks like, and that's what Friday looks like. So we've got daytime highs around 13 degrees, some clouds, and a very slight chance of showers for the rest of the week until we get to Saturday, and then the sun really comes back out again. Sunday, there's high of 20. That looks kind of interesting, too. Anyhow, it is 2:30. We've got a couple more songs, and then I'm going to head on out. We've got Marilyn coming in for the drive show, and I know you don't want to miss that. Next song on the list here is John Mulane with Moon on Fire, and then M. Griner with Chow Monday.

0: There you go. That was M. Greiner with Chow Monday. Two other announcements from the Minden Hills group. We've got some sidewalk improvements that are happening in Minden, and that will be in the Minden Village during the week of October 13th. And it's going to take about 3 weeks, and so that's until the first week of November. All of the local businesses in the area will remain accessible throughout the project, but just keep your eyes about you. Also, the water system flushing, effective October 5th to October 23rd, the Ontario Clean Water Agency will be flushing the township of Minden Hills water system. Again, a regularly scheduled water maintenance is happening. And so, you know what might happen, discoloration, flush your tablets, all that sort of stuff. Anyhow, I'm sure you've seen it. Time for me to go. Marilyn's here. She's going to do a great show with you today. Also coming up, we have Ross Conybear with Pat Kitcherman, I think. I can't quite read it because it's covered up. My apologies. One of the candidates who will be running in this upcoming election in Minden Hills. Remind you once again to check the Canoe FM website. We've got a great bunch of resources on there for the election and things you can just sit and listen to interviews, watch some of the all candidates meetings, that kind of stuff. Anyhow, it's a beautiful day out there, so enjoy. And I think it's going to be pretty nice for the rest of the week, even though they're calling for a slight chance of showers. I think we've got a pretty good fall week ahead of us. So thanks for listening. I'm Michelle, and I appreciate you being with me this afternoon. Enjoy the rest of your day.
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2: Hello, everyone, and welcome to In Conversation. I'm your host, Ross Conybear. We're back from our summer hiatus and putting a slightly different spin on the program for the next few weeks. It'll be my pleasure to have a conversation with each of the candidates running for one of the mayor positions available in Haliburton County. In Minden Hills, we have Bob Carter, the incumbent mayor, Pat Kitcherman, Tammy McKelvey, and Pam Sain. In Highlands East, the candidates are Dave Burton, the incumbent, Steve Kalfelt, Crystal Ann Pegg, Mike Killingsworth, and Cheryl Ellis. In Dysart, the folks looking for your votes include Greg Bishop and Andrew Newell. And in Algonquin Highlands, we have incumbent mayor Liz Danielson and Mike Lang. Today, I'm pleased to speak with Pat Kitcherman, who's running for mayor of Minden Hills. Pat, welcome to the program, and thanks for your time today.
3: Oh, thanks for having me.
2: Tell us a little about yourself. Where'd you grow up? What brought you to Minden Hills? What's your background in municipal government?
3: Well, I have no background in municipal government, but I grew up in Minden here. I grew up on Bethel Road, and I live on Bethel Road still. I'm 36 years old, and I've operated a construction business here in Minden, Haliburton County, for the past eight, 9 years. I worked in the trades since I was 17 in Haliburton County. I love this place.
2: Right. As mayor, you'll be leading the council.

0: What is something about your prior life experience that still influences how you lead today?
1: Well, I was on the fire department in Minden for 3 years. I just recently resigned, getting into all this politics stuff. And my leadership abilities, I felt really grew in those 3 years there. There's lots of opportunities where someone needed to step up and you're kind of in a high stress environment situation. So I think I definitely learned a lot of leadership there. Running my own business, I had a lot of opportunity, working with guys and having employees, working on big commercial construction sites, which I've done quite a few, where you're working with multiple other trades and maybe not so much leading them, but working together with other leaders, which is kind of a setting, I guess, like town council and working with other municipal councils. Also working in with my business, I was really fortunate to get some bigger commercial contracts over the years. So I've worked with big developers. Some of those can be not so pleasant to deal with, but just finding common ground, talking to them, getting onto that kind of human level with them. I think I managed that really well, and I think I have some good experience to bring to Minden Hills.
0: Right. What's something you're passionate about that has nothing to do with politics?
1: Nothing to do with politics. So I love fishing. Me and my son are always fishing. We like to travel, and usually that results in us fishing in all different places. But in the summertime, like Halberton County, there's so many lakes. Just so much opportunity to enjoy that here.
0: I'm going to talk about fishing in Halberton because I don't believe there are any fish in Halberton. I've been... Anyway.
1: My son seems to catch them all. I don't know how he does it because I don't think there's fish out here either.
0: Who has the biggest influence in your life?
1: Honestly, I would say my father-in-law. They took me in, and I was kind of a bit of a mess as a teenager. He owns a really successful construction business in Minden that he started from nothing. And he's been a really positive role model for me in my life.
0: And what does your family think about you running for mayor?
1: So at first, they were kind of like, why do you want to do that? But my wife's kind of seen that I've been passionate about it. My kids are supportive. I've got a couple of teenagers and a 10-year-old, and they saw what I was doing on the fire department and understood that that part about being involved in something bigger than yourself, especially when it has means to help others, that they see that as important, and so do I. So I definitely have their support. I know my mom's over the moon with it.
0: Is she? Good stuff.
1: Yeah, my grandfather, Lloyd, he ran, I think he was on council for quite a few years.
0: Yes, and he was.
1: Was maybe Deputy Reeve at one point.
0: Reeve,
1: yeah. So.
0: Yeah, he worked a lot with Murray Ferry. Murray and I had some great conversations about that.
1: Yeah, unfortunately he passed quite a few years before I was born, so I never got to meet him, but I've heard lots of great things.
0: Full disclosure here, Pat and I are related. Pat's mother, Linda, is my first cousin. So when he talks about his grandfather, Lloyd, that's my uncle, Lloyd. And Pat, this is the first time we've met for some strange reason.
1: Yeah.
0: We've been around a long time.
1: I'm glad we finally did.
0: Yeah. EORN has recently released the Affordability and Governance Study. They've got a lot more work to do on it. Been some public meetings this week, and I know there's a lot more information to come, but tell us what you think about it with what's been presented so far.
1: Yeah, for sure. So I went out to the session 2 nights ago. Anyways, in Minden. I think there's a lot of benefits to the single-tier government. I just still have a lot of questions, and I'm not super fond of the timing of all of this stuff coming out. Just because we're going to have a new council in every municipality. I think there's a lot of benefit to it. I think we need to see some actual numbers. In the study that they released, there was a lot of graphs and estimates, but not real concrete numbers. And I know quite a few big business guys, and they kind of mentioned that it's almost like a corporate merger, but you've got four corporations merging together. And he said that if you were doing a corporate merger with another company and you didn't have your audited financials filed, they kind of would just laugh at you. So I don't know if it's Minden Hills that hasn't filed their financial statements and that's kind of held up Eorn having this information, or if it's just going to come in the studies to follow. But I do feel like there could be some benefit, but I also feel that we have four municipalities that are scraping by and a county that's kind of scraping by. And if we amalgamate, we're going to have one single tier government that's scraping by a little bit better, but might still have some of the underlying issues that brought us here in the first place, if that kind of makes sense.
0: Mm-hmm.
1: I feel like the saying having a kid to save the marriage, I kind of feel like it's a little bit of an analogy for this, but as more comes out in the study, I'm looking forward to seeing more and having a better educated position on that.
0: What are the three most important things you'd like to accomplish in this session should you be successful in running for mayor?
1: Well, first, I would like to see more community involvement with our town council and more transparency. I don't know the numbers on the age brackets in the last election that voted. I have a feeling it was most of the people that voted were 55 plus. I don't think a lot of young people were really involved. And I'll admit I was guilty of that last election. I didn't vote. I didn't feel that there was any candidates I could really relate to. So I feel like having a younger, I say younger, I'm not younger, but compared to the people I'm running against, I feel young. Yeah, I'm hoping to draw up a little more involvement with younger people in town council, having some more open town sessions where people can come and voice their opinions. I also want to focus on like some affordable housing and building. I feel that our building office in Minden and our planning department is very restrictive and works against a lot of people versus working with them and for them. So that's one of my priorities. And yeah, I would just like to bring a fresh perspective to council with how we spend money, how we buy things. Like when I do stuff with my business, like when I buy a vehicle, I'll run out every scenario. Like, is it better to finance it? Is it better to pay cash? Is it better to pay 30% cash and finance the rest? Or I see our current town, like when we buy pickup trucks, we put out the tender and we just pay cash for them, which is fine, but when you can get finance rates at 3% with inflation, is it wise to tie up our capital in these pickup trucks where it's something that makes sense to finance and businesses all over the world use financing as a tool? I'd like to bring some fresh perspective into the township.
0: Some of the hot button issues that are facing our community, one of them is a lack of transportation. It's a particular concern to a number of residents, public transportation I'm talking about. What ideas do you have to improve it?
1: Well, I saw people talking about bus lines. I don't think that we have the population to support a conventional public transportation system here. It would be difficult and expensive. While I would like to see some sort of a bus, I don't know if we can make that fit with our current budget. I know that like rideshare programs like Uber and Lyft, they're very popular in urban centers. And I've spent a bit of time in Europe, and it's very popular there, also in the rural areas. I don't know the best way to encourage some entrepreneurs to maybe get involved with operating Lyft or Uber, but I think that could go a long way. I think Minden Hills doesn't have a taxi anymore. I think there's only one company in Halliburton, and it's quite expensive. But I like townships like Huntsville, Bracebridge, they have Uber and Lyft operating up there. It would be nice if we could get some people involved and maybe encourage some business to start up there.
0: One of the other issues that keeps cropping up is short-term rentals, and there's lots of back and forth on it. What are some of your thoughts about short-term rentals?
1: Yeah, so I see both sides. I understand people on the lake frustrated when a crazy family comes up and rips the boat around and makes all sorts of noise and wild parties. And I also understand private property owners' rights, that if that's their cottage, that they have a right to rent it out to make some supplemental income. I think that, I mean, going back to what I've learned in Europe, we've traveled a bunch and stayed in a lot of Airbnbs. And one thing I've noticed about North American Airbnbs versus Airbnbs of the rest of the world is that when I apply to stay somewhere in Europe or Australia or South America, usually the owner will go on and look at my review, and I've actually been denied, not because I had bad reviews, but because, oh, like, we see you have young kids and this property isn't maybe a fit for young kids. There's some neighbors that like it quieter. So the owners of the rentals actually care about who's staying there. And I feel like anytime I've rented an Airbnb in North America, you click book and boom, there's your reservation. So there's no kind of looking into who's staying there. So having some accountability to the owners, having some bylaw enforcement options for the township when there's some partiers in there or someone's disrespecting the property or not following the rules, I think there's some things we could look at there to keep the owners accountable. And I think that would go a long way in kind of meeting the middle ground for everyone.
0: Well, thanks very much for your insights today.
1: No, thanks for having me.
0: And thanks for your time, Pat. It was great to meet you.
1: Yeah, for sure.
0: I look forward to our next conversation.
1: Definitely.
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2: Good afternoon, Halliburton County. It is 3 o'clock on this Tuesday, October the 6th already. Time is just flying by. We're heading up to Thanksgiving this weekend. Oh my gosh. But it's a lovely day out there today. The sun is shining, and it's quite beautiful, actually. It's cool. We're only at 12 degrees, and we were a lot lower than that this morning, but we're working our way up. So 12 is better than nothing. Our high was to be 12, according to the progress, and to stay sunny, which it has. For tonight, increasing cloudiness early in the evening, 40% chance of showers. And showers overnight, sorry. And winds becoming southwest 20 kilometers, gusting to 40 before morning with a low of 6. For Wednesday, October 7th, mainly cloudy, 40% chance of showers, risk of a thunderstorm in the afternoon, 30-kilometer winds gusting to 50, so it's going to be windy again like Monday, high of 17, and cloudy periods at night with 40% chance of showers, low of 7. For Thursday, the 8th of October, cloudy, 40% chance of showers, high of 13. And at night, cloudy with 30% same of showers, low of 7. Friday, cloudy, 40% chance of showers, high of 10. At night, the same 40% chance of showers and a low of minus 2. It's going down again. So that is what's happening with the weather. Now, tonight is regular bingo. It's not a triple. It's a regular tonight. The winners from last week... For game one, it was split three ways. Katarina from Drag Lake got her sheet at Foodland Halliburton. Heather, two Heathers, one from London, Ontario, one from Wilberforce. The London, Ontario one got her sheet in Goodrem, and Heather from Wilberforce got her at Agnews in Wilberforce. Game two, the $200 were two people split. $100 each. Nicole from London, Ontario again. She got hers at Petrocan. Margaret from Halliburton got hers right here at Canoe. And game three, the $600 was also split two ways, which is, this is unusual. Maureen from Minden got hers at the Minden Legion. I guess she plays there. And Valerie from Minden got hers at the Park Lane Apartments in Halliburton. So it's spread all over the place. And, of course, you know that the proceeds are split two ways for, between Canoe FM and verified not-for-profit organizations in Halliburton County. So it's always a very good reason to play just to support our county. Now, we have a missing Samsung. Oh, no, it's been found. A Samsung phone. It was found on a dirt road to High Falls off 503. Found lying on a road, and it was found Thursday, October the 1st, last week. That was a Samsung phone. And then we also have a found cat, a young orange cat, about 4 months old. Oh, friendly but skittish, small white dot on his chest. He's been wandering around the woods of Minden Hills. That's Highway 21 between Halliburton and Minden. We will get, call Canoe, call here, 705-457-1009, and we will get in touch with the person who spotted the cat. It has not actually been retrieved. They've just seen it wandering around, apparently. So if you're missing a young orange cat, please give us a call here at Canoe. Okay, let's get back to some music. This is Jan Arden. Where No One Knows Me, on the Canoe, and you're with Marilyn today.

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1: Thank you, Penny. Our temperature is still 13 degrees. It's gone up. It's that warm sun. It's coming in the windows here. It's beautiful. It's Tuesday, October the 6th. We're expecting it to be clear tonight. Excuse me. Increasing cloudiness and 40% chance of showers overnight. With a south wind, 20 kilometers, late in the evening, and a low of 6 overnight. For Wednesday, the 7th of October, mainly cloudy. 40% chance of showers. Risk of a thunderstorm in the afternoon. Southwest, 20 kilometers, winds gusting to 40, high of 17. And at night, partly cloudy, 40% chance of showers overnight. And a wind west 20 kilometers, low of 7. For Thursday, cloudy, 40% chance of showers, high of 13. And at night, cloudy with 30% chance of showers and a low of 7. the triple bingo is next week. That's Tuesday, October the 13th. Not this. Tonight is a regular bingo. But there's been a few changes made to your sheets. The white information sheet used to be attached to it is no longer included. Each card is stamped with the date, lottery license number, and information on where to find the rules and regulations. All triple bingo cards will now be either green or brown. Make sure the date is October the 13th next week. No need to worry about missing the information. The rules and regulations will continue to be read aloud. It's not changed that way. And the Halliburton Sculpture Forest and Arts donor Rene Pettigean invites you to the unveiling of his sculpture Catharsis at the Halliburton Sculpture Forest, taking place Thursday, October the 8th at 12:30 p.m. We invite you to meet us at the sculpture site located near the circular driveway at Fleming College, Halliburton School of Art and Design. Back to some music. Daisies by Justin Bieber on the Canoe with Marilyn.

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1: Thank you so much, Christina. It is 4 o'clock on this Tuesday, October the 6th. I hope you are enjoying that beautiful day out there. Our temperature is 13 degrees here in the village of Halliburton. It's gone up just 1 degree since I came in at 3. We're expecting it to be clear tonight with increasing cloudiness this evening and then a 40% chance of showers overnight. The wind will be south 20 kilometers and later in the evening and a low of 6 overnight. For Wednesday the 7th, mainly cloudy with 40% chance of showers, risk of a thunderstorm in the afternoon, and those southwest winds 20 kilometers gusting to 40, high of 17 for the day. At night, partly cloudy, 40% chance of showers overnight. Wind west 20 kilometers and a low of 7. For Thursday, October 8, cloudy, 40% chance of showers, high of 13. At night, cloudy with 30% chance of showers again and a low of 7. This Thursday is Those Other Movies. On October the 8th, it's called, the movie that they're showing is called You Had to Be There, and it's on twice, 4:15 and 7:15 at the Northern Lights Performing Arts Pavilion, which is, of course, in the high school. In a year where Those Other Movies is celebrating 20 years, it's exciting to recognize some Canadian comedy legends with this documentary film. Tickets are $10, can be purchased online at www.thoseothermovies.com or with cash at the door. And season passes and passes for HIFF, the Halliburton International Film Festival, will also be on sale. So this documentary is a by Nick Davis, a high-spirited documentary reveals how a humble Toronto run of the hippie musical Godspell became an historic incubator for modern comedy, based solely on the bright futures of so many of the talents who formed the cast during the 14-month run. Martin Short, Eugene Levy, Gilda Radner, Victor Garber, Andrea Martin, Dave Thomas, and Jane Wu Eastwood, plus musical director Paul Schaefer. Godspell's impact and influence cannot be overstated. I don't know if anybody listening there saw Godspell. We did. It was a long time ago, but I'm anxious to see this documentary about the making of it. So that's this Thursday, Those Other Movies, 4:15 and 7:15, only $10 at the door. This is Fleetwood Mac, Tell Me Lies, on the Canoe. You're with Marilyn.

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2: 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Important to you and important to your communities. Those elected will make decisions affecting you and will attempt to spend your tax dollars wisely to efficiently better our Halliburton Highland lives, working together with other local governments and with the provincial and federal governments. If you own or rent a cottage in the Highlands, you may vote here as well as at home, as may students over 18 who attend school full-time here but whose family or parental home is in another municipality. Through our local newspapers and or through candidates' meetings, you can familiarize yourself with local candidates and their positions before you vote. School board elections are held at the same time, so you can vote for board officials. Please get out and vote.
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3: Huey Lewis in the news, hip to be square.

There is another bake sale on Saturday, October the 10th. This is at the Highland Hills United Church, 21 Newcastle Street in Minden, from 10 until 1 p.m. They'll have a variety of pies and baked items. That's Saturday from 10 until 1 at the Highland Hills United Church, 21 Newcastle Street in Minden. This is the Strombellas, Come Back Around on the Canoe.

0: I'm Andrea, and I'm a member of the St. George's Hand Chime Choir. 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
1: Thank you so much, Andrea. It is 4:30. Our temperature is still 13 degrees here in the village of Haliburton. We're expecting clear tonight and then increasing cloudiness with 40% chance of showers overnight and a 20-kilometer wind blowing late this evening and a low of 6. For Wednesday, the 7th, October, mainly cloudy, 40% chance of showers, risk of a thunderstorm in the afternoon, wind southwest 20 kilometers, gusting to 40, high of 17. And at night, partly cloudy, 40% chance of showers overnight, and 20-kilometer winds and a low of 7. For Thursday, the 8th of October, cloudy, with 40% chance of showers, high of 13. At night, cloudy, 30% chance of showers and a low of 7. Looks like we got some showers coming up for the next couple of days and Friday. But sunny on Saturday and Sunday, so that looks nice so far for Thanksgiving weekend. What else do I have to tell you? Oh, I was just going to mention about that Samsung phone that was found. It was found on October the 1st on a dirt road to High Falls off 503, found lying on the road. That's a Samsung phone. If you have found it, please call Canoe. Yeah, call us here at Canoe, 705-457-1009. And this is Jason Derulo, Try Me.

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1: Good afternoon, Halliburton Highlands. It is 5 o'clock on this Tuesday, October the 6th. It's time for the news, and this is Marilyn Frost reporting. The notice is to advise residents that a contractor will begin the sidewalk improvement project in Minden Village the week of October 13. Expected to take about 3 weeks, local businesses will still remain accessible. Anybody in Halliburton knows that they've already started on our sidewalk, our other side to our sidewalk. It's looking very nice, but it is difficult to get along on the street. As reported in Kawartha 411, this is from Heather Sargent's news this morning. The Ontario government says it's investing $100 million through Building Ontario Fund to build two new student residences and new academic spaces at Trent University. Officials say the project will provide 1,400 students with on-campus housing options, along with approximately 134,000 square feet of new academic and student space to support the university's long-term growth. Construction of the project is expected to be completed by August of 2029. And the OPP responded to a call on Saturday, 12:30. Two individuals stated they were lost on a large rural property on Highway 28 in North Kawartha Township. The couple had been out on all ATVs and had gone off the main trail, leaving them unable to find their way back. The couple were found within 20 minutes and led to the main trail, where they were able to safely make their way back to where they started. And also by Kawartha 411, time is running out to claim the $40 million Lotto Max jackpot from Tuesday, October the 28th, 2025. This unclaimed $40 million winning ticket will expire on October the 28th of this year, unless the rightful ticket holder comes forward to OLG before then. The winning numbers were 06, 14, 17, 19, 26, 43, 45, with a bonus number 27. Contact OLG 1-800-387-0098 if these are your numbers. Wouldn't that be something? Okay, and from today's Halliburton Echo, from Emily Stonehouse, the editor, last weekend's all candidates meeting in Halliburton was a packed house of candidates and voters. There are 16 people vying for the positions. The voters were challenged with submitting questions of the candidates, and they were chosen randomly by the moderator, Jim Blake. Questions were looked at by each candidate. They range from conflicts of interest, the property on County Road 21 that Dysart owns, the demolition of Wigamog Inn, and the deer problems in town. And also for Emily, Dr. Bill Kerr spoke at Search about the surplus money left after the volunteer dental outreach was shut down in 2023. They have approached Search to manage and reorganize the program. It will still be available for people requiring more dental work than the government covers. And the HCDC Halliburton County Development Corporation celebrated 41 years recently during their annual general meeting. And in sports, In Major League Baseball postseason play yesterday, it was White Sox over the Guardians 4-3 and Rays over the Yankees 5-2. The Rays and the Dodgers are tied at a game apiece. They're playing today. And the Brewers ahead in their series against the Padres. In the NHL, the Leafs play the Predators at 7 tonight at home. Senators beat the Bruins 4-1 last night. Sens will play the Red Wings at 7 tonight. And the weather to 5:05 on this Tuesday. Tonight, clear, increasing cloudiness during the evening, 40% chance of showers overnight, and south winds becoming 20 kilometers late in the evening, low of 6 tonight. For Wednesday the 7th, mainly cloudy, 40% chance of showers, risk of a thunderstorm in the afternoon, wind southwest 20 kilometers, gusting to 40, high of 17. And at night, partly cloudy, 40% chance of showers overnight with a west wind of 20 kilometers and a low of 7. For Thursday, October 8, cloudy, 40% chance of showers, high of 13, at night cloudy with 30% chance of showers, low of 7. And Friday, cloudy, 40% chance of showers, high of 10, cloudy periods with 40% chance of showers at night and a low of minus 2. But Saturday looks like sunny, high of 14, and a mix of sun and cloud on Sunday, high of 20. So the weather is going to clear up for the weekend. Sunrise is 7:18, and it's going down at just before 7 o'clock at 6:46. That gets you up to 5:06 to all the news and the weather and the sports locally. And we'll get back to some music. It's a good oldie by Mary Wells. It's called My Guy.

0: course, was Steppenwolf, Magic Carpet Ride. The Irondale Church has a Thanksgiving event coming up this weekend, Saturday, October the 10th at 1 p.m. The concert starts at 2. The concert is featuring Whiskey Jack. They played with Stompin' Tom Connors for many, many years until his death in 2013, but they still play most of his stuff. And you can sing along and have a great time. There's face painting. There's a barbecue. Looks like hot dogs or sausages. And a bake sale. And they're specifically saying butter tarts and Nanaimo bars. So that's this Saturday, October the 10th, 1 p.m. at the Irondale Church for the Thanksgiving event.
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0: Hi, my name is Pauline Plourd. I'm on Your Halliburton Morning from 7 to 9 on Thursdays. 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
1: Thank you, Pauline. There is a moss walk, an introduction to the world of mosses, on October the 10th. Lots of things going on 10th. This is from 10 until 12 p.m. at the Beaver Creek Wildlands, 1276 Plantation Road in Minden. They'll be exploring the world of mosses on a hike led by, biologist Phaedra Cowden. Learn more about this these inconspicuous and often hard to identify organisms that inhabit our forests. We'll be going on a short walk along trails in largely open areas suitable for all ages. Terrain is mostly flat and level, few slopes and uneven ground. They're suggesting dress for the weather, long socks, long pants tucked in, long sleeve shirt, and closed shoes to protect you from poison ivy and ticks, and a water bottle and maybe a packed lunch. This is a moss walk, October the 10th, from 10 until 12 p.m. at the Beaver Creek Wildlands, 1276 Plantation Road in Minden. And this is Jason Mraz. Have it all.

0: This is Kareem Mosna, co-host of Eclectic Selection and Deja Vu. 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
1: It is 5:30 on this Tuesday, October the 6th. We're expecting increasing cloudiness this evening with 40% chance of showers overnight and a bit of south wind, 20 kilometers, and a low of 6. For Wednesday, mainly cloudy, 40% chance of showers, risk of a thunderstorm in the afternoon. Wind southwest, 20 kilometers, gusting to 40, high of 17. And at night, partly cloudy, 40% chance of showers overnight. Wind west, 20 kilometers, low of 7. For Thursday, cloudy, 40% chance of showers, high of 13. And at night, cloudy with 30% chance of showers and a low of 7. So, it is time for me to leave you all. I've had a wonderful time. I hope you're playing bingo tonight, and good luck to everybody. Remember, even if you're not winning, you are supporting our community, not-for-profit organizations who really need that extra little bit that Canoe splits with them from all of our bingos. So, it's a great way to look after the county. Remember, happiness is a decision. Make that fabulous decision. And I'll see you in 2 weeks, I think it's going to be. Dawn's going to be back by, I believe, next week. And I'm leaving you tonight with a different one. This is Roger Whittaker. He's a wonderful singer, we all know that. But this is Streets of London. I really kind of like this song. So, happiness everywhere.
2: Happy.

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1: 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It's 5:47 on Tuesday night, and it's time for Canoe FM Radio Bingo. You've got Sally working the board. She's going to help with the shout-outs. And my name's Paul. I'm going to be calling the numbers, and I'm going to help Sally with shout-outs. So how's it going, Sally?
2: It's going great. What a beautiful day, honestly, and a beautiful day for Radio Bingo. And, yeah, we got the shout-outs.
1: We certainly do. We've got a lot of regulars. We'll go through those first, as usual, and then we'll go through our pack of newbies and wish everybody good luck. So I'll kick off. I got the residents from 57B Parkside Street in Minden. Howdy. Ron and Loretta from downtown Lutterworth. Rooster and Nightingale. Roz of the Sexy Seniors, who loves to win. The Sanderson Sisters. I don't recognize this one. They must have popped up in the last few weeks. Sanderson Sisters of Upper and Middle Gellert. We got the Scorpio Sisters, who play every week in Port Perry or at the cottage in Inglesby. And, oh, Step and Fetch, the famous duo of Derek and Donna.
2: Oh, yes. We know who they are.
1: Well, we certainly do. Good luck to those two. What do you got, Sally?
2: I've got the Glenberries, and I know who they are. We've got the Leaside Lakesiders from Mountain Lake in Wilberforce, and the Maple Lake Mavericks, the Sassy Seniors from Highland Crest in Minden, and the Show Me Hows, which is H-O-W-E.
1: Yes.
2: From Mountain Street in Halliburton, and the Turtle Guardians, Judy and Friends. Who else have you got on the regular list?
1: You notice we've got the Sexy Seniors and the Sassy Seniors.
2: I know, there's
1: lots of seniors.
2: No comment.
1: Okay. We got Sylvia from Benoit Lake and Trigger and Buttermilk. Say happy trails to everyone. Teams and Cheeks. Enjoying Radio Bingo for 11 years. Well, they must have been way back at this. Pretty much the start.
2: Oh, yeah.
1: The Carnarvon Pup Pack. We got Mukwa and Pico will be playing tonight, and they would like to wish everyone good luck. Welcome, and a shout out from my dogs to their dogs. We got the Bingo Bears. We got the Denison Road Dabbers. Oh, and those Dirty Lake Dirty Dabbers are here again tonight. The Longview Losers on Hutchings Road. I'll do a couple more and I'll pass it back to you.
2: Okay.
1: I've got Andrew, Susan, and Tobias from Gooderham, and the Baptiste Lake Bingo Babes.
2: I'm glad you could say that.
1: I slowed down.
2: You did. I noticed that. We've got the GFY Gang from Horseshoe Lake, and now we're all going to wonder what GFY really means.
1: Ground fault in an okay.
2: Not. Maybe not. No, I'm thinking not so much. We've got Jack and Jill. He went up the hill. That's all I always think. The little song from Glen Lake with their dabbers, and they're loaded. We've got John and Jen at the Gardens in Halliburton, Keith, Nancy, the South Cushog Sweethearts, and Remington. We've got the Cushog Lake Twin Rock Hillbillies, the Lazy Bay Lollygaggers on Drag Lake, and the Lucky Lone Ranger at Little Cameron Lake, who is not alone tonight.
1: Oh,
2: nope.
1: Isn't that nice?
2: His sidekick is there. We've got the Maple Lake Clan, Uma, Opa, and Nichelle. And who else have you got?
1: I got the Bingo Line, Berry Line, sorry, Bingo Bangers. I got Bev's Bingo Babes, Sherry and Leah of Maple Lake. Bingo Kitty Marv and his parents. I think we know who those are, too.
2: Oh, I think we do.
1: Yes, we do.
2: Yes,
1: Carl and Kathy, Cindy and Troy, the Redstone Rebels. Carm wants to change her address from Loser's Lane to Winner's Circle. That's been in there for a while, and she hasn't made that change yet. Tonight might be the night.
2: Maybe tonight.
1: Chubby Beavers from Highway 118 near Beach Lake are still trying to be in the Winner's Circle for 2026. Might need to start aiming for 2027 soon. We got Cream Fancy and Cooking Bliss. I got maybe four more of the returners, then we'll be into the newbies. I've got the Dawson Dodgers, the Down Home Dazzling Duo, Good luck to the Cheddar Dabbers, that little hamlet of Cheddar. Good luck from him and me from Minden. And finally, the Griswold Gang from Minden is back again.
2: Okay, I have some regulars still. We've got Mervyn, Angela, and George are playing on Mountain Street in Haliburton. We've got the Minden Man Cave Dwellers.
1: Mm-hmm.
2: Yes. Hopefully they've come out to see the sun today. We've got the Mountain Lake Adopt a Highway Crew, and they're all set to play, and the Parish Line Pointillists, and the Pink Beans and Chip Wine Club. I know who they are, and they have way, way too much fun playing radio bingo.
1: I like the way you got that pointillists out.
2: Yes,
1: pointillists. Well done. I've got to, well, I'll do some newbies.
2: Okay.
1: Oh, sorry, yeah, some brand new players. They say it's a wee chilly today here on Redstone Lake, but they're ready to dab solo tonight. There are Dozy and Nosy. They're saying good luck to our friends, the Dock Dabbers, playing out there somewhere. Tammy Ray, hey Tammy, hosting for the first time up the Gull River without a dauber. Sounds like a song title.
2: A hurtin' song. Yeah. I'm playing bingo without my dabber. I don't know.
1: Stowe and Chris Caswell playing in Inglesby. Peter of Maple Lake at home tonight playing bingo in Elora with my dog Charlie. Good luck to all playing bingo tonight, especially my friends the Mavericks. I got a few more, but you go ahead.
2: Oh, okay. So we've got the Bingo Baddies.
1: Mm.
2: Ooh. Colleen, Brenda, Abby, Ashley, and Lex are playing at the South Lake Trailer Park. Good luck, ladies. We've got the Cushog Lake Bingo Cats.
1: Huh.
2: Okay. The Paw Prints, I guess, will work as, you know, alternate dabber things. Are hoping to end their season with a win. Good luck to the Cats. And we've got the Lush Lake Lunatics. Wish everyone good luck from Tracy, Perder, Wayne, Essie, Ryan, Sarah, Kevin, Brian, and Donna.
1: Hmm.
2: We've got the Mojo, excuse me, Doho on Kelly Lake, Rick, Kurt, Caitlin, Moose, and Downing.
1: Wow. Okay, happy Halloween. A little early, but that's okay. To the love of my life. Sarah Frank, and good luck with bingo. Yes.
2: Okay.
1: The Westlake Winners, and happy birthday to Bryn, and one for me. Hey, it's a Denison Road Dabbers, not Daubers, Dabbers. We would love to say, win us some damn money, parents.
2: Good luck
1: to everyone, and Canoe FM, you guys rock.
2: Woo! Okay, I've got a very nice note here. Thank you, Canoe FM, for an hour of fun and frivolity on a Tuesday evening. Good luck to Bingo Buddies Roz, Vera, Pearl, and Chris, and to Canning Lake neighbors Lisa and Pete from your Bingo Buddies Jessica, Sydney, and Gord. Now let's get ready to bingo. And I have one last one. Well, me, myself, and I apparently are playing from Cranberry Lake. I guess.
1: I wonder if they're playing two sheets each.
2: I don't know. Good luck if you're playing three. Me, myself, and I. That's a tough one. And don't forget to get your trip tickets for our raffle. The raffle is October 14th. You can get tickets here at Canoe FM or in Minden or at Wilberforce. And it really helps support. Pardon me? Trip tickets, yes.
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2: Oh, okay, okay. All right. We've drawn them in. Okay, thank you, Lillian. They are only available now at Canoe FM. So the other places don't have them. They brought them here. We still do have a few trip tickets, so be sure to get them. They're great. It's going to the Maritimes.
1: And you know, one thing I really enjoy about the shout-outs, going back just slightly, is that when people call in, when they tell us if they belong to a group, that we shouted out their names tonight, and we put that down in our sheet, and it's kind of fun.
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2: 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We'll be playing three bingo games all on the same cards. Just keep dobbing all numbers from the first game to the last. If you're using markers, do not remove them from the cards after each game, and do not detach winning cards from the full sheet of cards. Remember, too, that if you are a winner, you must return the full sheet to the station to claim your prize, and that's after 10 a.m. on Friday. The first game is for one line or four corners for $100. The second game is two lines for $200, but please note, the four corners by themselves do not count as a line in the second game. The third and final game is a full card bingo for $600. If the Game 3 winner hits bingo in 50 numbers or less, your prize increases to $1,200. All numbers will be repeated following the first game, the second game, and the 50th number called. And please remember to call the station immediately upon getting a bingo at 705-457-1009. And if you have a bingo, please keep on calling until you get an answer. Winning cards must be intact, must be signed, and must be returned to the station to collect your winnings. 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Good luck.
3: Here we are. It is 6 o'clock on Tuesday night. It's Canoe FM Radio Bingo. My name's Paul. I'll be your caller tonight. We got Sally work spinning the tunes, and we got Lillian answering the phones. If we get more than one caller for any particular game, I'll maybe take some of the overflow calls myself as well. So don't be surprised if you hear me on the phone. Good. Let's see. It's a regular game tonight. Tonight's bingo cards are red, and they must be dated October 6, 2026. And proceeds from this session will be shared with other not-for-profits in Haliburton County. Please note that in the free space, that's the middle space on each card on your sheet, is a number. This is the number you need to give us when you call in with your winning bingo, along with your name as it appears on your photo ID. Sometimes people overdob those spots, and then they have trouble reading out the winning number on their winning games. So don't overdo it. Remember, you're going to play all three games on all six cards. Each sheet has six cards. The bingo balls have been counted and verified, so we're all set to play game number one for $100. And remember, for this game, you need one line or four corners. For this game only, four corners counts as a line. Fire up the old bingo machine, and your first number tonight is I-20.

Okay, we do appreciate you not calling in. The only phone lines we have open are right now are for winning bingo games. So we will call the numbers back shortly. If you miss a number, we'll call it back and you get your chance then to, if you think you might have missed a number. So your next one is N34. N34.

Okay, let's call back. The numbers have been called so far, and then you'll have 60 seconds to give us a call if you've got an additional winning bingo. The numbers that have been called so far are B10. Under the eye, 17. Okay, we've got a couple of lines ringing. I'm going to pause this just now. We'll get back to you. We'll spin some music in the meantime.

Okay, so we're going to call the numbers that have been called so far, and I'm going to start right from the start. So we've got B10 has been called. Then we flip to the I's. I-17. 20. And 21. Under the N, 34. And 40. Under the G, 47. 51. 53. 55. And then we go to the O's. O-61. And 66. You got 60 seconds to give us a call if you've got an additional winning bingo.

0: Okay, we've got four winners for this game one. We have a little quirky story. We have a husband and wife duo playing from Halls Lake. We have Joanne and Darren, both won separately on separate cards. Got their sheets at Jug City in Carnarvon. And then we have Crystal from Halliburton, got her sheet at Dolo's in Dolo's Foodland. And Janet from Calgary got her sheet here, yay, at Canoe FM. So congrats to those four, and we're all set to carry on for game number two. Now, for game number two, that means that you will need two lines on the same card, and, of course, the four corners don't count as a line in this game. And the prize on this game is $200.
1: I think we're cut off.
0: No. Okay, we're going to play music for a sec. We have another phone call. We're going to have to wade through that and see what the situation is.

Okay, we resolved that issue. We're going to carry on with game number two. As I say, it's for $200. And you need two lines on this game to win, and four corners don't count as an individual line on this game. So your next number up is B3. B3.

0: I feel like a woman.
1: Okay, let's call back the numbers we've called so far, and then you'll have some, you have 60 seconds to give us a call if you got a winning bingo. Numbers called so far are B2, 3, 10, and 12. Under the eye, 17. 19, 20, 21, and 25. Under the N, 34, 35, 38, 40, and 44. Under the G, 47, 51, 53, 54, 55, and 57. Under the O, 61, 66, and 73. You now have 60 seconds. Give us a call if you got a winning bingo.

Okay, game two is now officially over. The winners are, we have Dave from Little Kinesis Lake, got his sheet at Jug City in Halliburton. And we also have Stephen from Carnarvon. Stephen got his sheet in Jug City in Carnarvon as well. So congratulations to our two winners. We're going to split the prize. It's the big one now, the $500 full card, or $600 full card game. Or if you get the full card bingo in 50 numbers or less, the prize will be $1,200. We're going to pause after 50 numbers have been called so you can check your cards. We hope you're trying the tracking sheets donated by Parker Pad and Printing to make your checking easier. Machine's all fired up, and your next number is 072. 072.

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N31. The next number is 50th number. We got our fingers crossed. Sally promised to do a happy dance if we've got a winner in 50 or less. And your 50th number is N32. N32.

0: Okay, we don't have anybody called in so far, but we're going to call back the 50 numbers we've called so far. 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
0: All right, we'll call back the 50 numbers that have been called so far. And if you've got, you can catch up your sheets and see if you had a winner. Under the B, one, two, three, four, five, seven, eight, nine, 10, 12, 14, and 15. Under the I, 17. 18, 19, 20, 21, 24, 25, 27, 29, and 30. Under the N, 31, 32, 34, 35, 36, 37, 38, 40, 43, and

44. Under the G, 47. 50. 51. 53. 54. 55. 57. 58. And 60. Under the O, 61. 62. 64. 66. 67. 68. 69. 72. And 73. That's your 50 numbers that have been called so far. We're all set to carry on to complete game number 3 for $600, your full card game. And your next number up is N42. N42.

071. 071. Got to be getting close, folks. G59. G59.

0: Okay, that is game three over. We have a winner, and it's Brian from Halls Lake. Got his sheet at Jug City Carnarvon. Jug City Carnarvon seems to be the big place to buy sheets tonight. The phone lines will remain open until 7 o'clock for any additional full card winners only. We thank you for playing Canoe FM Tuesday Night Bingo. Thank you for supporting Canoe FM and the businesses that sell the bingo sheets. And we do appreciate you having your shout-outs to us by 5:30 p.m. We had fun tonight. I hope you did. It was interesting. Have a great evening and stay tuned for Rich Anton's The Buxley Blues Cruise, followed by David Mayer's Tuesday Night Session. See you next week.
1: And just a reminder, next week is triple bingo.
0: Oh,
1: and we have new bingo sheets. So the sheets will either be green or brown. And the rules will not be stapled. They are actually printed on the back of the bingo sheets now for all the games, triple bingo and regular bingo. But next week, triple bingo. Get your sheets early because we often sell out. Have a great Thanksgiving.

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2: 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Hey, it's Rich Anton, and thanks for joining me for another Buckslide Blues Cruise. It's great to be here. Great to be spinning you the finest in blues and everything bluesy. I have a special guest coming tonight at 8 p.m., Danny Marks. You probably know that name. He's been the host of the Blues FM show on 91.1 for 25 years, spinning blues for us. What a guy, eh? You gotta love that. Not to mention, Danny Marks is also an incredible blues musician, and we're gonna hear some tracks off his new CD. So stick around. That is gonna happen at 8, and that is a celebration of achievement I wanna be a part of. 25 years being a radio broadcaster for the blues. Pretty cool. Let's look at our weather. Tonight, we're going down to 6 degrees with 40% chance of showers. Wednesday, October 7, will be a high of 17, 40% chance of showers, and it looks like a thunderstorm is possible. At night, going down to 7 with 40% chance of showers. Thursday, a high of 13, 40% chance of showers, and night going down to 7 with 30% chance of showers. Friday, October 9th, a high of only 10, 40% chance of showers, and at night going down to a chilly minus 2 with 40% chance of showers. Well, I hate to say it, but soon it will be 40% chance of flurries. Let's enjoy it while we can. The fall colors are still beautiful. And I, for one, want to enjoy them without thinking of the oncoming winter. I'm going to get a recap of the bingo winners shortly. Until we do, I want to play another Coco Taylor song because I just love Coco Taylor. We featured her last week. I believe it was her birthday, and I still got her on my mind. So here's some slow blues with Coco Taylor. That's Why I'm Crying.

0: Doesn't that set a good tone of things to come? Beautiful. That's Why I'm Crying by Coco Taylor. I'm going to do a double shot for you now. I have mixed feelings about, you know, AI or technology watching you and stuff like that. My phone seems to know I'm a blues lover, and I get all these cool reels from old blues musicians. And one of them I got the other day was from these two gentlemen, Sonny Terry and Brownie McGee, doing a song called Walk On from 1959. And then there's the London Howling Wolf sessions with a song called Sitting on Top of the World. Basically, Eric Clapton, Steve Winwood, Bill Wyman, Charlie Watts all got a chance to play with their hero, Howlin' Wolf. They were all big admirers of the early blues icons, blues legends, and Howlin' Wolf was certainly one of them. So let's do a double shot. We'll hear Walk On from Sonny Terry and Brownie McGee, and Sitting on Top of the World with Howlin' Wolf, Eric Clapton, Steve Winwood, Bill Wyman, and Charlie Watts of the Rolling Stones.
1: People, if you want to go somewhere and you don't have railroad fare, plane fare, train fare, boat fare, or don't have no fare, period, that's one way of getting there. I've been using the method for 25 years or more, me and old Sonny, and it seems to have paid off.
2: So hire that, man.
1: Just walk on.
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4: Wow, I like that, Canoe FM. I would sing it if I had a little more confidence, but I think I would make a fool of myself to mimic that Canoe ID jingle. Okay, I've got my bingo winners. Game one for $100 was split between Crystal, Janet, Stuart, Joanne, and Darren. Crystal got her sheet at the Dollos Foodland in Minden. Janet, right here from Canoe FM Radio. Stuart, from Canoe FM Radio. Joanne, from Jug City, Carnarvon. And Darren, from Jug City, Carnarvon. Game two for $200 was split between Stephen and Dave. Stephen got his sheet at Jug City in Carnarvon, and Dave got his from Jug City in Haliburton. And game three was won by Brian, taking home a nice $600 prize. He's from Halls Lake, and he got a sheet at the Jug City in Carnarvon. Well done to all our bingo winners. I would like to let you know that I do take requests. I don't have everything at my disposal, but if I have it and it's good, I will play it. The number to text is 705-457-1009. That's 705-457-1009. And tell me if you're enjoying the show or not enjoying the show, and what music you want me to play. You can also call that number during office hours to purchase the Canoe FM Maritime trip tickets. That is going to be a high-class trip to the East Coast. You don't want to miss. You can buy a ticket for as little as $20. And the money generated from that prize, that trip, goes to support the station. And the station does a lot of good for the community. So let's get active and get some of those maritime tickets. Okay, if you're listening to my show fairly regularly, you know I love hearing non-typical blues instruments in the blues. So here's a fiddle played by Clarence Gatemouth Brown, a multi-instrumentalist who can also play harmonica, mandolin, drums, and piano. Here's a song of his called Born in Louisiana.
5: Let's go. I'm going to tell you where I was born, and I'm going to tell you really where my home is, in this state, Texas. Born in Louisiana.

0: That was Born in Louisiana by Clarence Gatemouth Brown. Oh, the crowd goes wild.
1: I got tired of asking questions.
0: Yeah, Clarence had the last word there. Time for a little Canadian content. Rick Fiennes with Susie Vinnick. Rick Fiennes was born and raised in Peterborough, and I believe he's back from Germany now, but I could be mistaken about that. He was in Germany for a stint, but I think he's come back. And Susie Vinnick was born in Saskatoon, Saskatchewan, and they wound up meeting in Ottawa in the early 90s, and they've made some great music. And here's some of it. Here's Fool in Love.

Rick Fiennes and Susie Vinnick right here on Canoe. I got to tell you some pretty cool news. I have arranged an interview with Sue Foley next Tuesday at 7 p.m. So please tune in for that. Sue is an incredible woman, an incredible musician, an incredible Canadian. She has just written a new book called Guitar Women, and it features a lot of the unsung women of the guitar, which never really gained the attention that they deserved. And Sue is bringing them a new audience and putting her own sort of spin on some of these songs. And it's just a gorgeous album. I can't wait to play it and talk with Sue. But in the meantime, we're going to play a song from one of her older albums. It's called The Lucky Ones from the Ice Queen 2018 with Jimmy Vaughn. Here's Sue Foley on Canoe.

That was The Lucky Ones by Sue Foley and Jimmy Vaughn. I have my days, but overall, I certainly consider myself one of the lucky ones. I have a black female friend named Iphigenia, and she told me for many black women, hair is a thing. Braids, extensions, hair straightener, etc. Here's a humorous blues tune from Hound Dog Taylor. He doesn't want his money back, his kids back, his Cadillac back. He wants the wig back that he gave to his ex. Here's a little song called Give Me Back My Wig by Hound Dog Taylor, right here on Canoe.

That was a very popular, well-known song called Fannie Mae. It was written by Buster Brown in 1959, and the following year it went to number one on the R&B charts. And the version I played was from Elvin Bishop, which was recorded in 1991. It's also been covered by the likes of the Steve Miller Band, the Rolling Stones, and Canned Heat. Let's do another double shot of Live Another Day, live at Steamboat. That would be with Stevie Ray Vaughan. And then we'll follow that up with another Texan, Trouble in Mind, from Lightnin' Hopkins.

0: know the sun gonna shine, I see my back door someday.
1: Love that Delta blues man, Lightnin' Hopkins. Next, we're going to play a song from a band that most people know if they're interested in Canadian blues. That band would be Downchild Blues Band. This is a live cut. I've got everything I need almost, and it's right here on Canoe.

0: How about we get Donnie Walsh to sing one for you? Come on, Donnie Walsh, folks.
1: That was Downchild with Almost. I got a couple more tunes for you. Till we get to the top of the hour, I Want to Be Loved by Jimmy Reed and The Chicken and the Hawk by Big Joe Turner. Do stay tuned. I'm going to have Danny Marks on the line at about 8:05, and he's going to tell us about his 25-year journey as a radio broadcaster for the Blues FM show on 91.1. Stay tuned for that.